0: The station on Papa 40, you still there? Good afternoon, WD6LZA.
1: Yes, this is KA6WTX on Papa 40, just pulling in the block. Over.
0: Oh, well, good afternoon. Yeah, I was going to answer you earlier, but I didn't have, my battery was low, so I had to go grab another battery. But it's pretty amazing with 40-some repeaters. You know, we got a standing rule, no call goes unanswered. Not one person must be listening today. So anyway, what's the name there? Name here is Cecil. Just getting ready to start.
1: My name is Mark. I'm going to my vacation home on the Colorado River. What's your name?
0: Yeah, I'm sorry I doubled with you there. Didn't wait for the courtesy tone. Yeah, the name here is Cecil. And you're going to be there for the 4th of July weekend, Colorado River. That's great. What part of the Colorado River do you go to?
1: I have a place between Blythe and Parker. It's 25 miles in between both of those cities. The resort is called Waterwheel Resort. I've had it for about 20 years. Over.
0: Oh, that's really nice. Yeah, we used to go there a lot. Haven't done much camping for the last 20 years, though, unfortunately. And we sold we had about 38-foot motorhome. We sold it about 10 years ago, maybe a little bit longer than that. Time flies when you're having fun, or not having fun, whatever the occasion may be.
1: Yeah, this is a little bit of an upgrade over camping. I have a mobile home here, two bedroom, two bath, central air. So, not exactly camping anymore. Over.
0: Well, that's the way it should be. We all deserve the extra. Yeah, absolutely. Anyway, do you have, does Papa 40 cover you, at your location you're driving to?
1: Well, that's what I'm going to see this trip. That was one of the reasons why I joined the Papa system is all the repeaters, and I'm bringing some radios down, and I got my laptop. I'm going to do some repeater programming and stuff. But so far, Papa 40 is... I'm in town in life, and it's working pretty good, Cecil. Back to you.
0: Well, give me a holler later on when you get to your place. Yeah. Or just announce your presence. I'm sure somebody will be listening and not let your call go unanswered. But enjoy your 4th of July weekend, and we should all celebrate the nation's 250th birthday. Quite an accomplishment. Anyway, 7-3, and I'm going to get dinner started. And let's keep our fingers crossed that you'll get good coverage from your location there on the Colorado River.
1: Well, thank you, sir. You have a good holiday, too. It was nice talking to you again. We talked before, but... I know you talk to a lot of people. Anyway, this is KA6WTX. Clear on your final.
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0: Kilo Bravo 6, Whiskey Hotel Victor listening. Hobson Beach, Ventura.
1: Copy Ventura, Santa Barbara here. Jonathan KJ6, Mike India Delta.
0: Hey sir, how you doing? How's everything going? How did your field day go after all? I'm not sure if you said you were doing anything.
1: I didn't get anything done this year for field day, but looking forward to 4th of July here.
0: Exactly, yeah. I've been a little different too. I did more explaining about what amateur radio is than I actually did operating. There's so many people in the campsite come around, probably because I normally just have a single spike on top of the RV. I think it's a 40-meter whip, and this year I had another antenna. I had an NFED, and I had a directional antenna. So, yeah, so and a guide wire, too. So a lot of people are asking more questions than operating radio.
1: Okay, copy that, yeah. I can understand that. Wait, what the heck is all that stuff up there? What is that for?
0: Exactly. Like, last year wasn't too bad, right, because everything was kind of stealth, but this year I have a lot more antennas up, and I'm telling myself that next year I'm going to actually, you know, print some flyers out, you know? And actually pass them out because people were really interested in it. They weren't dumb questions. They're more like they've heard of this, but they didn't know exactly, you know, what the hobby is today.
1: Yes, modern amateur ham radio is pretty exciting with all the different things you can do. Yeah, I like it a lot. All right, very good. Well, good to hear you out there, and are you going to be sticking around the area for 4th of July?
0: Yes, sir. Yes, sir. We're here through the 6th, and I'm actually going to open my shack right now, the two RV bins, and have all the radio gear on right now. I'm actually getting ready to start operating. It was a little bit too cold, believe it or not, along the beach this morning, but it's nice now. But, yeah, I'll be here.
1: All right, copy that. Well, enjoy your time, and hope you make a lot of contacts. Jonathan here, Santa Barbara, 73KJ6MID.
0: Okay, Jonathan, real good. Yeah, I'm very sparse here on DMR and P25. I just can't get around the hill to San Ynez unless I'm out here on the beach. Okay, talk to you later, John. KB6WEHB listening on the beach.

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1: Station for you. Go ahead. This is David Keating, 6WHV in Ventura. Go ahead on the beach.
0: Okay, sir. Programming successful. I appreciate it. This is KO6LWJ.
1: Okay, Aaron. Okay, sir. Real good. I know how that goes. Go ahead and get your finger off the pickle and save it and save it to your laptop before you lose it. That's what I always do. KV6WHV. Have a good evening.
2: Yeah, I sure did, thank you. I got it saved up now and programmed into the HD. So, yeah, saved into the CPS. KO6LWJ.

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1: And 6OHI, this is KO6LWJ. I'm still here.
2: On the beach.
0: Yeah, hello, LWJ. I talked to you a couple hours ago, and we tried 3106, and yeah, I'm sure you recall.
1: Yeah, thank you for coming back to me there on the California talk group. And then I believe we switched over to California 1, and I was not receiving. I believe I was getting out but not receiving. Is that true?
0: I just wanted to get back to you. I could hear you over there, and I thought I was going in over there on 3106-8, I think it is. Anyway, yeah, I could hear you. For some reason, it just didn't, we just didn't hook up there. But I heard you talking to the Germany station coming in. And by the way, I know there's a third party out there, I think. I didn't mean to step in here. Just wanted to get back to you.
1: Yeah, no, thank you. I had to change some things in the CPS. I had my TX contact wrong and my RX group list wrong. So thank you. That proved to me that I was not coming through on California 1. I was coming through on California. I had them all, my TX contact as California. I don't know. But I've got it all solved now. So thank you, N6OH1OHI, I believe. If I think there's another station out there that wants to come in, go ahead now.

0: Well, I'll drop in. Good afternoon. Kilowatt Charlie 6 Echo Sierra Whiskey coming to you on Papa 1.
1: Echo Sierra Whiskey, yeah, thank you. I'm Jason, I'm over here on Papa 3. And, yeah, I was trying to use the Papa Bridge earlier to talk to N6OHI and was unsuccessful, but that at least told me something. So I went back and looked on the Papa Systems DMR 101 download read-only page, and it solved my problems finally. I think I've got it all figured out. KO6LWJ.
0: KO6LWJ, KC6ESW. When in doubt, go to thepopsis.com. All your answers are right there. And here is Mike. Mike QTH is Santa Clarita. And again, I'm on Papa 1.
1: Hey, good to meet you, Mike. Yeah, you know, I really still prefer analog over digital. I just like the clear voice that you get over analog. But it seems like I can use digital anywhere if I'm linked to a Wi-Fi hotspot, because just there's cell phone towers everywhere given my cell phone data or a Wi-Fi hotspot data. I haven't got that hooked up yet, but you know, no dark spots with the digital, but I prefer the audio quality on analog.
0: To each his own. I like both. The thing with digital is you can't talk too close to your mic. Usually the problem with people on DMR and DSR as well is they talk too close and they're totally over-deviated, and it just it deteriorates the signal, the sound rather. So a little dab will do you on digital. It's just kind of back up the mic and not talk right into the microphone. Works out well. But you're doing well. I didn't catch where you're located. Over.
2: Papa killed all their DMR inputs, right?
0: I'm sorry, what was the question?
2: I say Papa killed all their DMR inputs. They're no longer using DMR.
0: DMR is still a thing, as far as I know. Where'd you hear this?
2: Oh, I heard that most of them have been switched. They're no longer DMR.
0: As far as I know, DMR is still a thing. Anybody want to comment on that? KC6ESW, standing by.
1: Yeah, this is KO6LWJ. I just did a bunch of radio checks on DMR. So, transmitting and receiving, loud and clear, it seems.
2: Roger, thank you.
0: Station asked about DMR.
2: Thank you, KK6OES.
0: Okay, yeah, everything's fine. It's all fun when it works, and it's great. The best thing about DMR, Jason, is the band is always open.
1: Yeah, from what I've read, it looks like you can have, you know, multiple conversations going on there. And as long as I can connect to Wi-Fi, there's really no dark spots. So I'm really excited about that because I'm a truck driver and, you know, I like to get out there and chew the rag until the miles go by. And I'm still kind of new on Papa, getting to know people, so I'm trying to get to know people out here. And with the DMR, if I get myself a Wi-Fi hotspot or if I learn to go off my phone's hotspot, looks like there'll be no dark spots. Question, if anybody knows this, Mike, if you know this, I'm sorry, break. Is it better to get a Wi-Fi hotspot, or is it just as good to run it off of your phone's hotspot?
0: Ultimately, you got to have a hotspot to tether into your cell phone, so you're going to need that. Some sort of a Wi-Fi connection. For sure, definitely. It's basically a hotspot.
2: Phone into
0: you can look into all stars as well. you into the pop-up system and any repeater that's got an all-star, you know, capability. So here's your option, too.
2: You don't actually need a separate hotspot if you have that ability on your phone. If your carrier allows you to use your phone as a hotspot, that works just fine.
0: Call sign, please.
1: Okay, yeah, last station there. So I can use the mobile hotspot on my phone just fine. And I'm sorry, I didn't catch your name or call sign.
2: Roger.
0: Yeah, if you want to drop in and say hello, that's great, but please use your call sign so we know it's you, because your voice and Jason's voice sound almost identical. So I think, like, he's
2: talking. Okay, well,
0: I've
2: used my call sign three times now.
0: It's a little confusing. So unless your cell phone is a ham radio, which it's not, you've got to have a way to talk to it. So with
2: he's talking out
0: with
2: of
0: the hotspot is your link between your radio and the hotspot. The hotspot, your connection is either hotspot and the internet. So that's whether you're going through Wi-Fi or through your telephone, tether off your phone. You've got to have some way of talking to it. But you can get an open spot or a hotspot or what have you, and it'll work out just fine. So back to you, Jason, KC6EFW.
1: Yeah, thank you, ESW. I think I'm going to try it with the mobile hotspot on my phone first and see how that is. If not, I was already kind of looking into getting a mobile Wi-Fi hotspot, just because I'm a trucker, I'm out on the road sometimes, and sometimes there are Wi-Fi dark spots out there, which I think you can get these Wi-Fi hotspots that are satellite linked somehow. I know Verizon has one.
0: Let me ask, do you currently own a hotspot? I'm not talking about your cell phone. Do you own a hotspot?
1: Not currently. I don't, no. KO6LWJ for ID.
2: Are you talking about a Pi Star? We might be conflating two things, confusing two things. A Pi Star and a internet connection hotspot are two different things. Your phone can provide the hotspot, which is wireless connectivity to the internet. You will need a second device, a Pi Star, usually running like a Pi Zero or something like that, that ties the radio to the internet. Over.
1: Yeah, no, I was talking about a Wi-Fi hotspot. I know what you're talking about with the Pi, with the hat sometimes. Right now, I'm just got the DMR programmed up, so one step at a time, and then next I'd like to see if I could link it to my phone or a Wi-Fi hotspot. After that, I'll probably get the Pi.
0: You don't need to get a Pi. You need to get the best way to do is to get a hotspot, open hotspot. And that's how that worked out both in the house or in the car, wherever you go. If you have an HT, use an HT as well. So that's the best way to do it. I got to pop out, but definitely read up on that. You can go to popassist.com. It's all there. And again, good luck on that. And 7-3's to you. I'll talk to you again. Nice meeting you. Welcome to Papa. KC6ESF.
2: That's a MMDVM top hat. That works on like a Pi Zero. You're going to have that. Once you got that, yeah, you don't need an additional Wi-Fi router, hotspot, or anything else. You can connect it to your home Wi-Fi like you are currently, or you can connect it to your cell phone's hotspot.
1: Okay, all right, thank you. I guess, yeah, that answers my question. I won't need a Wi-Fi hotspot then. I just need the Pi to connect and talk to my phone or my house's Wi-Fi.
2: QSL.
1: Okay. Okay, copy that. This is Kilo Oscar 6, Lima Whiskey Juliet. Thank you. I appreciate it. I'll be monitoring the Papa system here.
2: No problem. Definitely the most technologically advanced reef

0: And I'm going to clear out here too. Good talking with you, Jason, and good listening to the other comments there. And 60HI73.
1: Yeah, N60HI, this is Kilo Oscar 6 Lima Whiskey Juliet. Definitely thank you for helping with my radio checks two or three hours ago. I appreciate it. That led me down the path of figuring out what was wrong with my programming. So, yeah, thank you, N60HI. 73s, this is Kilo Oscar 6 Lima Whiskey Juliet.
2: Seven VS come.
0: Go ahead, N6OHI.
2: So thank you, N6OHI. This is AI7VS out in Arizona. There is another possibility for that trucker. I have a M1KE by Sharp RF. And it connects by Wi-Fi directly to my phone. And if he's on the road and he's got cell service and if he has one of those, he can get on all kinds of networks, not just DMR, but they have a whole plethora of modes that you can get on. Over.

0: Okay, I copied that. I hope Jason heard that also.
1: Yeah, this is Jason, Kilo Oscar 6, Lima Whiskey Juliet. I did. I'm looking at that right now, the M1KE Shark RF.
0: People in Washington and all kinds of places on this pop of bridge. So anyway, you guys have a wonderful day. 73's AI 7VS. We're on the side.

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1: We're going to do into the Papa system. It's a great system. Just keep using our DMR repeaters if you like.

0: Yeah, on this link, I've even bridged into analog repeaters. I think the whole Papa system is linked in, over.
1: Yep, I think you're right.

Okay, I'm going to clear out of here. Good talking to everyone all the way around. N6OHY, I'll be listening.

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0: Hey, Kevin, thanks for coming back. Really appreciate it. I'm testing in, well, I'm actually Picnic Mobile, I guess you could call it, and testing a setup where I have a pizza pan and a Nagoya mag mount, and then I'm also using a BTEC amp, and hoping that's all working well combined together. What do you think about the signal?

0: I just coming out of Canyon, so there was a little something, but I think it's on my end. Other than that, you sound good.
1: Hey, thank you for the assistance. Yeah, I got a couple of few radios to play around with, and just kind of enjoying a beautiful evening. Hope you guys have the same kind of weather down there. So appreciate that, and maybe I'll get a chance to talk to you a little bit later on. Going to go tend to the coals, but much appreciated.

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1: Well, that would be a test.

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I'm testing a brand new handset. So if you could come back with a sentence so I could hear how it sounds coming in, that would be appreciated. KO6 DGX.

0: KO6, KHK. What's going on, Rick? I hope your radio is working for you.
1: Yeah, hey, actually, I'm just testing a handset. It's not a really... it's not one of those headsets. It's a handset, so it's like a telephone thing. But it's kind of a funky sound there. And this is Steven with KHK, correct?
0: Yeah, this is Steven.
1: Hey, thanks, Steven, for your assistance. It gives me a good idea of how this thing works. It's not the best, but it's just kind of like a funky toy type of thing. Kind of looks like one of those things that the radio men had in Vietnam and World War II. So if you're still out there, I'm out picnicking and got a couple radios to play around with, and I might give a shout-out in a little bit, just in case you hear me. But much appreciated, my friend. Have a great rest of your evening. KO6DGX, clear on your final. Go ahead.
0: Hey, yeah, I'll probably be around, and I know others are out there listening and sandbagging and doing their thing, so you probably got plenty of people to help you with that. That's pretty cool, though. You should take some pictures and put them on your QRZ page.
1: Yeah, that's a good idea. There's a couple of these devices I used with these HTs, so maybe I'll just take a photo of them all just to see what people's opinions are of them or show them. But I know I was going to be clearing on your final, but I will this time. And you might hear me, like I said, in a little bit. So take care. KO6DGX, clear.
0: KO6, KHK, clear.

0: 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Was there a comment addressed to me? And I just swapped over radios. I'm hoping this one works a little bit better.
1: Okay, sir, no problem. Name is David. Call KBWHV.
0: Hey, David there, I caught. Just want to give you a heads up. That came in a little broken up with scratch, so I'm wondering if it's my end or your end. So could you come back with a quick comment, and maybe we could figure this out.
1: No, no, sir. If you hear any scratch, it's definitely on my end. I'm over on Ventura, right on the beach, on an HT. So I'm quite away from San Ynez. So, no, you're sounding good.
0: Okay, hey, thank you so much. Enjoy the rest of your evening. Anywhere in the Papa Six footprint, I'm thinking, is beautiful hour right now. So I'm out at the park. We're barbecuing some burgers and playing with the radio. It's like a picnic table setup. So it's a pizza pan plate with a Nagoya and a little BTEC amp and a Baofeng radio. So thanks a lot. I'll be clear. KO6DGX.

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1: Hey Rick, how's it going out there on a different radio now?
0: Yeah, correct. I'm on, well, I'm using the picnic setup, so it's the pizza little pan with a Nagoya mag mount, but I'm using a B-Tech amp that boosted up, what's it say, 25 to 30 watts. And so I got this little, one of those things that, you know, you charge up your battery, or you can jump your car. It's like a little battery pack that you charge up at home, and it has a 12-volt output, so that's powering the B-Tech gizmo, and then an AR-152. So it's kind of an easy-to-build picnic setup, but economical. But it seems to work pretty well, and I'll take your comments since I talked for so long to see how it's sounding. But then the question I have for you is, how's it going over there?
1: Deeper than that, it's just a battery. Oh, it's going pretty good, man. Just woke up from a lazy day nap, getting ready to, I have a couple nets I'm going on tonight. But your radio sounds good. No issues on my end. And I don't know if you have a Facebook, but I put on the Papa system, I took some pictures of like a couple of my radio setups. I highly recommend, if you do that a lot, just go on Amazon and buy a bunch of like cheap 12-volt lithium batteries, and you can kind of make your own battery packs out of them with little effort and highly customizable. Anything that works like as a 12-volt accessory in your car, cigarette lighters, things like that, you can wire them up to your batteries to make your setup custom and tailored to you.
2: If you're good at using or integrating a BMS, yeah, that's yeah, you got to have some skill and some ability and some knowledge before you start building a battery like that. But, yeah, you can just buy a battery with a BMS already built in for much cheaper than a jump starter pack. Way more capacity, way less cost.
0: Gentleman that just chimed in, thank you, I'm missing the call sign, so could you please key up, wait a second, give us your call sign, and that would be appreciated, and after that, I'll pick it up.
2: Oh, that's fine. I've given my call sign out within the last 3 minutes.
0: Are you unwilling to give it out now?
2: Am I required to give it to you now? Anyway.
0: Hey, Steven, I got a lot of QRM, so I'll catch you down the road. KO6. I'll be looking for you.
2: Not QRM, just because you don't like the way somebody presents it, right? This is not jamming. There's no jamming. I've given my call sign. Just because you think I should give it to you when you request it isn't the case.
0: My, aren't you a pleasant one. You know, try XLAX something.
3: I didn't hear you give your call sign.
2: Didn't hear a tree fall in the woods either. 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
0: Hey, if you catch down the road, good time to check out. 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
2: Easy, Karen. 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
1: I think I heard Kilo Victor 4, Victor Bravo. This is Logan, Kilo Delta 6, Lima, Lima, Bravo.
0: Good to hear you.
2: I did not catch the call sign. Say again, please.
1: Okay. I'm actually testing the audio on this. I'm coming in via All-Star using an iPhone and the, repeater phone app, setting the audio. And the call sign is Lima, excuse me, I'm distracted. Okay, this is Logan, Kilo Delta 6, Lima, Lima, Bravo. Copy?
2: Yes, that was a very good copy. I'm actually using the Echolink app, and I'm currently outside Lexington, Kentucky, mobile.
1: Okay, very good. Lexington, Kentucky. So how is the weather over there at this point? Has it started to get hot yet? Go ahead.
2: It was reading 96 degrees actual and 115 real feel. Over.
1: Yes, I'm familiar with that kind of weather. That's why I left Austin, Austin, Texas. That was okay when I was growing up and I could jump in a pool when I needed to, but yeah, that's not a, once you have to put on a suit, it's not so great. Over to you.
2: Yeah, that is definitely true. I'm actually just now getting back in after almost 10, 15 years without actually being on the air, and I'm just now looking to get a radio again. And because all my local nets were dead, I was like, you know what? What's it actually look like on the other side of the country where I grew up?
1: All right. Well, it's very good to hear from somebody that's getting back into the hobby, and it's good to talk to you. And, yeah, I encourage you. That's a good thing. So, before I hand it back, I want to ask where you grew up. You said I'm in Southern California. This repeater system is the Papa system. And I'm wondering if you looked that up specifically or if you just found it by location. Are you familiar with this system? Go ahead.
2: Actually, I am not, and it is my first time using it because I wasn't a ham when I lived out in California, so most of the nets I'm familiar with are all in the southeast part of the country. Over.
1: Well, that makes perfect sense to me. Most of the nets I'm familiar with are in this part of the area of the country that I live in. All right. Well, I encourage you to look up this system. It's pretty unique. It's a pretty large repeater system, and it's a very good group of people. I think the total number of repeaters is up in the something. I want to say there are something like 30-something analog repeaters, and I forget. I should know these numbers. But I think there are 80 repeaters overall, counting P25 and DMR and D-Star, and there are rumors that NXDN may be coming. So it's a pretty extensive system in the Southern California area. And we've got a TechNet coming up. There are nets pretty much every night. on different modes, analog, D-Star, P25, DMR. And so it's if you want to look us up, it's PAPASYS.
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1: PAPASYS.com. And let me, can I, my name is Logan. Can you go ahead and give me your name? Come back.
2: My name is Daniel, and I actually used to live and I grew up in Moreno Valley. So that's why I was like, well, let me just Google what the repeater is out there, because it's about the time that most nets go
3: off. Way in. So hello. Don't shut it off. Oh. If you don't like what you hear, don't shut it off. That's how you get it.
1: All right. Well, like I say, in about 25 minutes and change, there is one of the excellent nets, the TechNet, the Papa System Technical Roundtable Net.
3: Yeah, anyway, you're going to turn off this one too?
1: Yeah, disregard that. So I encourage you to check in and, you know, listen and check in as a visitor when they call for visitors, and just join in on the nets and give
3: us
1: a listen and see what you find out. And with that, I'm going to hand it back to you for a final. I've got to go ahead and try and clean up some things before the net starts so that I'll be able to settle in and listen. This is Logan Kilo Delta 6, Lima, Lima, Bravo. Back to K4 Victor Bravo. Kilo Victor 4 Victor Bravo. Did I get your call sign right? KD6 LLV.
2: Yes, I am Daniel, Kilo Victor 4 Victor Bravo, and I'm going to go ahead and sign off until that net starts, and if I'm still awake at that point in time, I think I will go ahead and check in on it. Thank you, and 73s.
1: All right, well, it's good to hear somebody getting back on the air, so good luck to you. And have a great 4th of July. KD6LLB, I'm going to go ahead and shut this down and do some things, and I'll be back for the net.

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0: Good evening, Papa System. Welcome to the Thursday Night Technical Roundtable. My name is Brian, Whiskey Tango, Six Tango, and I'm your net controller tonight. First, is there any emergency or priority traffic for the system? Please come now. Nothing heard. 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Papa 27 Toro, marked down on the website. And Papa 31 Daniel Peak. So if you're listening to me on any of those, well, good luck, because I don't know how it's working. Whiskey Tango 6 Tango here. Now for news and events, I'll call on Darren, WD6USN, to make some announcements. Darren, take it away.
1: Well, good evening, Brian, and good evening to all those tuning in to the Thursday Night Technical Roundtable. Darren here, WD6USN. Happy to report Daniel Peak is up and running. We did have issues with Blue Ridge as well, Papa 14, but she is up and running at the moment. Hopefully those that use those repeaters are hearing us loud and clear. If not, always jump on the Papa website and drop a little note there in the Ask Papa.

0: But those are up and running, and I can confirm the Papa 8 Palos Verdes is down. We picked it up a couple days ago, and it is going to get it will get repurposed on a mountaintop. Well, I'd say a hilltop near the Palos Verdes area. But yeah, that one will be offline for just a little bit longer. All right, I've rambled on long enough, Brian. Let me reset, and I will play the current announcements. Stand by.
1: Here is a quick look at the Papa System weekly calendar for the latest news and upcoming events. The Papa Inland Empire Breakfast. Join us at our new venue. Papa will be meeting in person on Saturday, July 11th, 9 a.m. at the Redlands Municipal Airport Lobby, 1755 Sessoms Drive, Redlands, California. Because there is no food service at the airport, the Papa Inland Empire team will arrange for donuts and coffee for starters, and will be open to reasonable suggestions from our members for future alternatives. We will be offering ham license testing at 8 a.m. for technician, general and amateur extra class licenses. So come out and join us at our new Inland Empire breakfast venue and meet up with some of your on-air friends who you enjoy talking to on the air. Everyone is welcome to attend the Papa West Side Luncheon. Papa will also be meeting in person on Saturday, July 11th at 11 a.m. at the Sizzler in Culver City. We will be offering ham license testing at 10 a.m. for technician, general and amateur extra class licenses. Special presentation, parachutes. Papa member, Bill KQ6BIL, will be speaking on the development of the Orion and SpaceX recovery parachutes. Before he retired from Airborne Systems in February 2025, Bill was the chief engineer leading the research and development team. He worked the very early days of both the Orion and SpaceX recovery parachutes in the California division. Please RSVP on the Papa website for the Inland Empire Breakfast, the West Side Luncheon, and for ham license testing at both locations. As always, the Papa Quick Start program runs in conjunction with all our test sessions and is a benefit for newly licensed technician class ham radio operators. Please see the Papa website for more information. Newly licensed hams are encouraged to join the new hams net Wednesday nights at 7 p.m. with Steve, KI6LOV, and please mention if you were part of the Quick Start program. The new HamsNet is a great place to be able to connect with fellow new amateur radio operators. 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
0: Alrighty, Brian, that's the latest that's going on here in Papa. Like the announcement said, if you missed any of that, you can find it all on the front page of the Papa website, papasys.com. Alright, Brian, have a great night. I'll be listening out here in the background. WD6 USM.
2: Thank you, Darren, for the announcements. And that's kind of an interesting meeting on the Inland Empire, meeting at the airport. Maybe you'll snag some of those pilots as new members. They already know how to use a radio. Well, I'll now call on Cecil, WD6FZA. Cecil, do you have anything for the group tonight?
3: Yeah, good evening, Brian, WD6FZA. Before I go any further, I'm just with a handheld. Do you copy okay before I continue?
2: Yeah, you're coming in full quiet and you're hitting the repeater. Well, go ahead.
3: Okay. Yeah, I just want to remind everybody, ask them a favor. If you're listening to the radio and you hear a call come across, I'd really appreciate it if you would answer the call. You know, we have an unwritten policy, no call goes unanswered. You don't have to carry on a long conversation, but especially if it's a KO or a new ham, please answer their call, or at least give them, you know, 2-3 minute conversation. It's only polite. policy that we've never written. I'll maybe put it into the smooth operator that no call goes unanswered on the Papa system. That's all I got. Just a personal request for me, a favor. Leo used to do that all the time, WB6YES, and try to carry on his tradition. Back to net control, WD6FZA.
2: Thank you, Cecil, for that reminder. Yeah, that's the culture we want here on the Papa system, that you can put your call out and somebody will come back and let you know how you're doing and maybe have a conversation, meet a new ham out there, or just let somebody know their equipment's working, because sometimes that's what they're looking for. And are there any other announcements for the net tonight? Please come now. Well, nothing heard there. Whiskey Tango 6 Tango here. Tonight is our technical discussion net, and all tech questions and comments are welcome. I'll call on you by call sign and say the mic is yours or something similar, and then it's your time to respond with a comment or ask a question. I'll turn to the group for requests for answers, and everyone can contribute, because we're here to learn and share. Well, tonight I thought we'd do a kind of a wrap-up or a look back at what Field Day meant to people who participated, or you're welcome to join in with your plans for future Field Day or future nets, and just generally talk about operating and making some new calls and exploring the hobby more, because I think that's part of what I'm here for, and hopefully that might be you too. So on to check-in. Oh, and if you have a topic that's not that, if you have a question on your mind, as always, please ask that question. That's what we want to hear, and we'll do our best to answer it. Okay, on to check-ins. This is Brian, Whiskey Tango, 6 Tango, and I'll start with anyone new to this net, new to this net. Please give your call sign phonetically and your name. Please come now.
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0: All right, nothing heard there. Scott, did I get your call sign WS6 Kilo Tango Foxtrot? Please come back and what's on your mind?
1: Yes, that's correct. Oh, I'm just a new ham. Just here to try to learn. I just got a Yaesu FTM-150, and this actually the first time I'm trying it out.
0: Okay, you sound good. You're a little bit on the edge. There's a little bit of crackle, just a minor amount, so it's not quite full quieting, but you sound good. What repeater are you on, and what area are you in? Back to you.
1: Yeah, I'm in Moreno Valley. I'm on Papa 3.
0: Okay, a little bit more noisy that time. Does anybody else have a alternate repeater suggestion for Moreno Valley? Please come now.
2: Papa 15, AK6QN.
0: Thank you, AK6QN. Scott, you might want to explore Papa 15. That's a suggestion. And maybe that'll be a little bit more solid signal. But thanks for checking in tonight. Anything else on your mind? Back to you.
1: No, thanks. I'll definitely check 15 out. I'll have to see if I've got that in my list. If not, I'll look it up.
2: AK6QN.
0: All right. Thanks, Scott. And hope to hear you back again. AK6QN, let's pick up your comment. Over to you.
2: Yeah, sorry, Brian. I meant Papa 24. Papa 24 is Paris Lake area, Lake Elsinore area. So check that out, Papa 24, AK6QN.
0: Thank you very much. Scott, did you get that correction? It's Papa 24, 24.
1: Yes, I did. Thank you for that. I'll check that out. WS6, KTF.
0: Very good. Okay, thank you for chiming in there with the suggestion. We have 40-plus analog repeaters, so I am not personally familiar with the ones outside my area and just what areas they cover. So it's always good when a member can chime in with a suggestion. Always terrain and local conditions prevail, but it's good to know what's out there. Are there any other first-timers on this net that want to check in now? Please come now.

0: Well, nothing heard. Let's go to Papa Members on All-Star. Papa Members All-Star only to start, please. Check-ins now.
1: Alpha Bravo 6, Mike Bravo. The 6, Lima, Lima Bravo. Alpha Bravo 6, Mike Bravo.
0: All right, I've got you both, Jeff and Logan. Any other All-Star, please come now. All right, we'll just start with these two. AB6MB, Jeff, the mic is yours.
1: Okay, Brian, thank you very much for doing the net. I just want to make a quick announcement. The antenna net is tomorrow night at 7 p.m., and I'd like to invite everyone to join us. We have a special time on that antenna net for the new hams to come in and ask any questions they might have. So it's a nice place for them to be comfortable and ask any question that they have. So once again, antenna net is on Friday nights at 7 p.m. Thank you very much, Brian, AB6MB.
0: Well, thank you, Jeff, for doing the net. It's a good antenna net. A lot of questions thrown out. A lot of people checking out things and asking just for the general group wisdom. And I highly recommend it. So thanks for chiming in with that, Jeff. Over to KD6LLB, Logan. The mic is yours.
2: Good evening, Brian and everybody on the net. This is Logan, Kilo Delta 6, Lima, Lima, Bravo, coming in on All-Star. And, I actually am late to the net, try to be on time, but it doesn't always work out. So I didn't hear any prompts or suggestions for topics. I am thinking about maybe pitching a question later in the net. But right now, I'm mostly just checking in to say hello, and I'll be listening. Oh, and I also want to say it was good to almost make contact with you, Brian. I heard you just down in the noise on 2 meters single sideband during the field day last weekend, but you weren't able to hear me. I think I put out a call. I heard you twice, actually. So one of these days. All right, back to you. Thanks for doing the net, Brian. KD6LLB.
0: Oh, Logan, that was exactly the topic I suggested people might want to talk about their field day experience or what they learned or what they might be planning for next net or field day. Let's see. So on that contact on 2 meters, I heard somebody that heard you and you heard me. I don't know. Is that any kind of contact? But somebody, I don't remember who, did come back and hear you calling me. But no, I couldn't hear you directly. I just... have a vertical, and that's, you know, that's not the preferred method for SSB on 2 meters and 440. But we tried, and we did it. So any other comments on field day, Logan?
2: Well, a couple of comments. The station was SHI. He's the guy. He's the guy. He's the one that I can hear regularly on the BozoNet. He uses a vertical antenna. He also has horizontal, but he runs, he's a relay for the vertical part of the net. And I hear him pretty reliably. And I imagine you can hear him even better than I can. I'm working on a horizontal on 2 meters, single sideband. But, as far as lessons, I did learn quite a few lessons. And I figured out a couple of mysteries. I learned a lot about antennas, which I may comment on tomorrow night. But one of the main things I learned is it's worth it to log, even if you don't plan to submit the log. I sent Brian a few people photos of all my post-it notes after I'd made about 100 contacts and kind of threw in the towel. And yeah, you're not going to type that up. Once you've done it on post-it notes, that's where it stays. So it's probably worth the effort to log, even if you don't care for logging. Otherwise, you'll end up calling the same station 3 times. back to you. Thanks for doing the net again, Brian. KD6LLB.
0: Oh, thanks, Logan. Yeah, that's great advice. I had a great time during field day. I was on 20 meters, 15 meters, 10 meters, 6 meters, and 2 meters, and 220 and 440 as well. But most of my contacts were on 15. I had a great time logging. I just used my regular logging program, and then I found out how to do a CSV export. But then I had to figure out how to submit what a dupe list is. That's a form that the ARRL suggests you use that lists each call sign in each mode in each band so that you don't list them twice. In other words, the maybe a non-duplicate list. But that was like a whole other thing. After I got off the excitement of operating, I had to like do the paperwork, which is which turned out okay. But it was a new experience for me. I hadn't submitted a field day log before. Okay. Are there any other All-Star check-ins? This is Whiskey Tango 6 Tango. Let's call on to PAPA members in general. PAPA members, please give your call sign phonetically and come now.
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0: Got you, Dale. Other members?
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0: Acknowledge your in and out, Walt, KD6NKH, and acknowledge you, Chuck. Other members, please come now.
3: November 6, Alpha Quebec, Quebec, Dale.
6: Also in and out.
0: Dale, I've got you, but there was a second double. Is it KHK, Dale? Steven?
6: Roger, Roger. KO6, KHK, in and out.
0: Very good. Let's go to the top of that list, N6AQQ. Dale, the mic is yours.
7: Good evening, buddy. This is Dale, N6AQQ. I didn't do field day this year because I wasn't feeling well, so nothing to report on field day. Thanks for doing that, Brian, N6AQQ.
0: Thanks for being a good supporter, Dale, and thanks for checking in, and glad that you have no announcements about your challenges with the house, and I hope everything is settled down. AK6QN, Chuck, the mic is yours.
8: Thank you, Brian, AK6QN. I was not able to do field day also. That was my 41st wedding anniversary. I should have thought of that when I scheduled my wedding 41 years according to field day, but didn't think about that at the time. But anyway, my current project right now is setting up a APRS iGate digipeater. And so I've got all the parts together. I'm using a kind of a cheap Radiodity, a 25-watt mobile radio. I've got a DigiRig set up. I'm using a Raspberry Pi 4. And I'm just waiting on the last component, which is another cable to connect from DigiRig to connect the DigiRig to the radio. And that should be coming tomorrow. And so we'll see. We'll see if I'm on the air. So looking forward to that. AK6QN.
0: Well, thanks, Chuck. Sounds exciting. And thanks for chiming in earlier with the repeater suggestion. But if you could take a second and dive in deeper about what your digipeater is going to do and why you're going to use it, I think that would be highly informative. So back to you, please.
8: Yeah, thank you, Brian. Yeah, I've been monitoring the local APRS traffic. I've got a TID Radio H9, which has APRS functionality and can monitor the area. And I do have a iGate digipeater not too far from me, but my area could really use a fill-in digipeater. So that's my goal. I'm just going to kind of fill in and see how it works. And so just really been fun playing around with this this digital format, this APRS. I'm really enjoying it. So hopefully it's going to work out. So we'll see. I'll let you know. AK6QN, back to you.
0: Wonderful. Okay, so if somebody out there is curious what APRS is, that is a data sharing, usually location sharing, beacon broadcast, and your radio will just periodically transmit, and that's got to go somewhere. So question for you, Chuck, is a Digipeater going to forward it to an interconnected node? Is that the way that's organized? Back to you.
8: Yeah, I'm going to set my path at wide one. I'm not going to go to wide two because there is a better setup, Digipeater, not too far from about 3 miles from me that can do a better job. But my location is just geographically has a better access to some of the other areas that other Digipeater doesn't have. So I plan on just doing kind of fill-in activity here. So that's my plan, and we'll see how it goes. I'm gonna run it for a while and see how it goes and update it. So it's been a really fun project. I really like this, so it's been fun. Back to you, AK6QN.
0: That sounds great, Chuck. That's pretty cool. And if I can draw a rough analogy, the mesh networking we've become aware of and also the LoRa stuff is based on just handing off to some next node that furthers the information packet or the communication. And APRS has been out for many years, I think, and working along that system. So one more way in which hams are kind of on the edge there, cutting edge and exploring what's going on with radio or what's possible. This is Brian, Whiskey Tango 6 Tango, net control for the Papa System Thursday Night Technical Roundtable, and calling a second call for all Papa members anywhere, any mode. Papa members, please check in.
9: November 6, Bravo, Kilo Hotel, Brian, Papa 9, just in and out. Thank you.
0: Got a very noisy N6BKH, Brian.
10: WRB,
0: thank you.
10: Greg in Lake Elsinore.
0: So I got an in and out from Brian, thank you. And KN6WRB, did I get that correct? Please take the mic. The mic is yours.
10: Yes, that's correct. I'm Greg. I'm in Lake Elsinore on Papa 24. I'm a guest member right now, but looking to join in the near future. I just ended up winning a Heltec ESP32V4 board from a competition, I guess, some kind of test that I got first place in. And I really have no idea what to do with it or what it is. I'm really interested in learning about Meshtastic or the other forms of mesh communication, but I was kind of looking for some guidance on where to learn more about it and what its capabilities might be. Back to you.
0: Let's see. It's all based on LoRa, low-range communication, which is a distributed type of system. The Meshtastic and MeshCore are two different implementations of that, and they each have their own featured uses that you may want to do. There is at least one video of the presentation that our very own Michael Rickey had done. I think it's on the Papa system somewhere. You can check, search through our website, PAPASYS, to look for Meshtastic as a title and maybe come up with that. And let me go look for his call sign. I know he's got a website as well. So that's an in-club resource that I know about. Plus, there's lots of different things that are available on YouTube, et cetera. Let me reset. But in general, it's non-structured or peer-to-peer communication. A lot of people are using it, and it's usually in the ISM, Industrial Scientific and Medical 900 megahertz band. That's where most of the hardware is, as a non-ham, you can use that. As a ham, you have certain extra privileges to use that hardware in frequencies and with elevated power levels, with some caveats that adhere to the ham band, which is to say a lot of people turn on encryption, but you can't do that if you're working under your ham call sign, because hams are not allowed to encrypt anything. But basically, it's a message passing format is what I've heard Meshtastic used for. Let me send it out to the group for any comments. Somebody can do a better job than I did just sort of off the hand summarizing that. So all comments, please come now with a call sign about Meshtastic. Please come now.

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1: Thank you. I got some good notes, and I think I have a good direction to look at now. I appreciate your input, and it'll be fun to see where this leads. Back to you, KN6WRB.
0: Oh, very cool. Another thing, since I didn't come up with that resource for our members' talk, Meshtastic is about working with other nodes and the creating that open network. MeshCore is more about a group of nodes that you may want to dedicate to your local usage, sensors and making wireless and Internet of Things type stuff to automate things around your house, around your environs. And take that and run with it, please. This is Brian, Whiskey Tango, Six Tango, calling all operators, anywhere, any mode. 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
0: KO6DGX, the mic is yours. What's on your mind?
2: Hey, Brian. Thanks a lot, of course, for doing the net, and thanks to all the people participating. I didn't get to listen up. I was just arriving home, heard you guys on, and so my quick comment or, you know, just what's on my mind is this, that I got to try something this evening that I think I talked about here and got some heads up on the technical roundtable, and I think from Jeff and Logan on the AntennaNet. So it was this, setting up in a picnic setting where I used a picnic table that was wood, but I had a pizza can little thing, and then I put a Nagoya mag mount on that, put a BTEC amp with, you know, I had to use a little power supply, battery power supply, and then you know, tried to make a few contacts with it, and it was fun. It worked perfectly. It sounded like, from the reports I got, I wish I could have heard it. But anyway, it was cool to know I could just sit out there where I'm barbecuing at a park doing a picnic and be able to play on the radio. So over to you for any thoughts, comments, or questions. KO6DGX.
0: Well, thanks, Rick. I did hear you. You had a really clean signal, and that was kind of cool to hear you were doing the picnic table setup. And you said you had a battery with a BTEC amplifier, so that was with your handheld. Back to you.
2: Yeah, Fran, thanks for asking what it was. So one of those, you know, I have a couple of different incarnations. This one's, I think, called a Michelob, but it's really, you could buy them like a O'Reilly, you know, it's for your vehicle. And so it's a battery pack that's not, you know, intended for radios or anything. It's made for jumping your car if there's nobody else to jump it and your battery goes dead. And so you charge it at home. You plug it into 110, you keep it all charged up and stuff. And so that's the power supply for the BTEC amp. So, you know, those BTEC Baofeng amps are made to pair with their little radios, and they seem to work real well. I've been using this one for a couple of few years, and what I'm pairing it with is a Baofeng AR-152. So that radio has a way better... Normal Baofengs are cool sounding and stuff, but this one sounds way better. I think on the receiving end, I think probably better on the outgoing end from what I've heard on reports. So I'm using the, you know, little power supply, got that BTEC amp working, 25 to 30 watts. And then just a little, you know, pizza pan plate with a Nagoya mag mount on it. And the one thing to remember is those VTEC amps want you to go with less than 5 watts. So you have to set up your AR152 at 3 watts. And then that was the setup, KO6DJX.
0: Great, Rick, and good use of the car battery, the jump starter. That's like a power supply of opportunity. As much as we sometimes have dedicated batteries, knowing how to improvise and to adapt to different power sources is kind of important in times of emergency and times of need. And you brought up another thing that I think would be of note to some people. Different power amplifiers have different overall gain. I've seen a 100-watt amplifier that takes 50 watts to drive it, and I've seen a 100-watt amplifier that takes 2 watts to drive it. And knowing what those what the overall gain is or what the max recommended input power is kind of important if you don't want to blow up the input stage. Any other thoughts, Rick? Back to you.
2: You know, not at the moment. Just a real quick comment. I was also playing with another radio using a real cheap product. It's like a handset, not like a headset, but it looks like a telephone thing that you would see from like military guys in Vietnam, World War II and stuff. It was cool in the concept and stuff, but just the sound. I'll try it with another radio. But the sound was just not good. It's a cheap product. But that's something else I tried tonight. And it was a fun getting out there, you know, on the picnic, seeing what little devices would work. So I'll be interested in hearing what the rest of the net has going there and what the rest of your people bring up. So I really appreciate the guys who participate. KO60JX, and I'll be clear. Go ahead, Brian.
0: Great, Rick. That's truly the spirit of ham hobby, as I understand it. I wonder if KN6WRB is still out there. Greg, I've got the resource that I was talking about. Are you still there? Come back.
1: Yes, I'm still here. KN6WRB.
0: Okay. So, and I mentioned this because I was fortunate enough to be in the audience for this, but if you go on YouTube and you look under Yuma Hamfest 2026, Meshtastic versus MeshCore, and that's a video that was recorded of a PAPA member, Michael Rickey, at the Yuma Hamfest and is published on the PAPA channel. Again, Yuma Hamfest 2026, Meshtastic versus MeshCore. It was a very wide-ranging and insightful conversation, and I think that's what I'd recommend is a good kickoff to some of this hardware and what you can do with it. Do you copy?
1: I copy. I've got it up on my computer screen now, and I appreciate the direction. It was right there, like you said, under the PAPA System website, under the YouTube tab, and it was, I believe, the top of the list for me. So that was really, really helpful, and I look forward to listening to it. Thank you. KN6WRB.
0: Fantastic. And as always, you're welcome to come back and talk to us about your insights and what you're doing next with this stuff. This is Brian, Whiskey Tango 6 Tango, net control for the PAPA System Thursday Night Technical Roundtable, calling all operators anywhere, any mode. 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
3: 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What I do use is a remotehams.com to access a a transceiver, radio for field day. And remotehams.com, by the way, is free, and they have radios all around the country that you can use for free. So it's a great way to get out there and get on the air if you don't have an HF radio. And but the one I use is on the East Coast, and that's why I only use that one radio for my HF duties. And I use that for field day. And I made about 30 contacts. I could have made a lot more if I wanted to stay up later, but I was just having fun enjoying it and getting on there, And I think for new hams, I think that getting on the air on HF is really, on field day, is a great way to rack up some contacts. And, once you get over the mic fright, you can get on there and start working station after station as you scroll around and see who is calling CQ. But, if you're a new ham and you don't have an HF radio and you want to get on HF, then give it a try. Try remotehams.com. And it's very easy. You just have to send them a copy of your license and a couple other things. It's really simple. But I've done that over the years, and it's worked out very well for me. And so I just thought I would pass on that bit of knowledge. So over to you there, Brian. Thank you again for doing the net, AB6MB.
0: Oh, thanks, Jeff. I'm looking at the remotehams.com website, and it says they have 279 remote stations online. And that just blows me away. But I noticed that they're around the world. That's not just a U.S.-based organization. And, Jeff, question for you. Have you operated or can you operate stations in rather outside the U.S.? And have you tried that? What's that experience like? Back to you.
3: That is a very good question. No, I have not. I'm not sure about the legality of going on to other stations around the world and using them remotely. And, it's something we're definitely worth looking into. Be nice to do that. But actually, I don't know. I really do not know the answer to that question. AB6MB.
0: Wow, I was just curious looking at that. Okay, so for the audience or for the listeners out there, this is remote rig operation. So Jeff uses his computer and microphone and speaker or headphones, I presume, and he can fully control an HF station in another location, which is probably going to be one set up with a nice antenna and maybe a nice hilltop, a mountaintop, something like that. There's also something else, other internet resources you can use are SDR, software-defined radio, remote receivers for SDR. And now the remote ham station is kind of a one-on-one. You've got to be in control of that. But the way the SDRs work, it's going to capture a slice of the bandwidth. So multiple users can be focused on different particular frequencies within the overall bandwidth that's being received. And you can put your ears out at wherever these stations are and use whatever antenna they have available. So even if you don't have your general and you're not going to do a full transmit session, you can use the SDR remote. And there's a web page that the URL kind of escapes me at the moment, but I'll think of it in a minute. And listen to wherever you'd like to. And that's definitely something you can do around the world on different bands as each person contributing that station sets up. Any comments on remote operation or remote SDR? Please come now.
3: AB6MB.
0: Back to you, Jeff. Go ahead.
3: Okay, thank you very much. I've used the SDRs. There's one in Half Moon Bay that I get on for check-in, and also one in Utah. And I know there's some on the East Coast, and they're literally around the world, too. too. So it's a great way of, you can actually use that to test your radio. You see if you're indeed getting out on HF and how far you can get. So, yeah, there's a, the idea of using SDRs can be very handy. Or let's say you just want to listen to a net that you might want to get onto and not, you don't have an HF radio, but it, you know, it'd be great to listen to the net so you can go in the SDR and log in and, you know, you can listen to the net. And it's free, which is kind of hard to beat, AB6MB.
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0: Go ahead, Logan. The mic is yours.
4: Thanks. Thanks, Brian. KD6LLB returning. First, everything Jeff just said is absolutely correct, and I would add, well, I would put it this way. It's most times I sit down at my station, for example, on Tuesday evening, I have a couple of regular 40-meter or 80-meter, 75-meter nets Sunday morning. When I am able, I do HF nets. And it's just common practice for me to go to the KFS Web SDR and see how I sound there. And that's in Half Moon Bay. I'm in Malibu. So it's, I don't know, 300-400 miles. And so that's a very helpful to know whether the band is long or short. And you can, so it's good to test your signals as Jeff suggested. And the other for 20 meters at this location, I can sometimes use the ones in, there are two, there actually there are three web SDRs in northern Utah, I believe. And they're kind of partitioned 40, 80, and I think up to 30. I'm not sure which, but 40 and 80 are on one web SDR, and so you can use that to test, again, whether you're getting out further on those bands, give you an idea of whether the, you've got INVIS only or you've got more distant propagation. And 20 meters you can sometimes test. The problem is sometimes 20 meters skips over that. And then the last comment, this I found very, very useful, especially when I'm doing kind of AB or ABC antenna tests. I've been testing three antennas sequentially. Sorry, had to reset. The easiest way to do that kind of testing is not to listen to the web SDR while you transmit, but to just set up the sniffing tool on a Windows machine or similar on whatever machine you're using and just record the whole thing. Pick a spot on the band that on the dial that is not in use and do your tests and then listen to the audio from the screen recording. Listen to your audio and also look at your signal strength meters. And that's very, very helpful. And you don't get feedback, which affects your ability to judge how your signal sounds. Anyway, I hope any of that made sense. I found it very useful if I explained it well enough. KD6LLB.
0: Great, Logan. Good use of that. The resource that I was talking about is WebSDR. Just websdr.org, but lists of SDR receivers around the world that are generally available just for the public to use. I first became aware of this when I was on an HF net and people were listening to the web SDR to hear the net as transmitting from their radio. And the reason somebody might want to do this is that the local background noise, the QRM is just too high to pick something out of the noise, but you can rely on an antenna somewhere else in the web SDR receiver to hear the people you're talking to on the net if you're, you know, not picking them out of the noise that well. Anyway, it's a good resource and something that we can use. Some of the receivers go on up into the UHF and VHF, but I haven't really explored those personally. This is Brian, Whiskey Tango 6 Tango, net control for the Papa system. Looking for more check-ins, anybody, anywhere, any mode, rechecks welcome. Please come now.
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0: And over to you, Logan.
4: Thanks again, Brian. KD6LLB returning. I haven't had any time to play with it yet, but the other day I noticed it looks like there's a web SDR in the, I think it was the Santa Clarita Valley, somewhere in the high desert area, something. So just wanted to mention that. That one is new to me and may be very helpful to some people in a variety of locations. Anyway, it's on my figurative list. Now it's on my literal post-it note list of things to check out. So web SDR in the Santa Clarita area, KD6LLV.
0: Good one, Logan. And just to wrap it up, web SDR is an open format and an open websdr.org, a place where you can go find somebody who has published or made available their private hardware that is running this protocol that we can all engage with. And it varies from something that may or may not be very interesting to a really world-class listening station on top of some mountain somewhere. I think the Utah ones are fairly well connected. Looking at that website, I think there are 5 different receivers up there now, which is pretty cool. This is Whiskey Tango 6 Tango for the Thursday Night Papa Technical Roundtable. Let's make it open call again. All operators anywhere, any mode. Check-ins now, please. Got a noisy KO6.
5: KO4 Hotel Delta, in and out.
0: Okay, got you K4HD in and out. Thank you, Kevin. And got a noisy KO6OBV, if I've got that right. Oscar Bravo Victor, and I didn't catch your name. Please come back.
5: Travis, 1000 notes.
0: Okay, Travis, the mic is yours. What's on your mind?
6: Not too much. I just picked up a tower system I was going to put out at my cabin. Has anybody had to assemble a freestanding tower before with like a gin pole pulley system or anything?
0: Not for the faint of heart. I think it's depending on the height of the tower, something you've got to build the right foundation for, and there is a technique to putting it up. That's outside my experience. Anybody have any comments? Let me go back to Travis first. Travis, what size tower is it? Back to you.
6: It's 40 foot, so it's going to take like 2.5 yards of concrete for the foundation.
0: Okay, I know there's some good antenna installers that we've had some presentations from, guys who do this regularly as a business. But does anybody have any comments or helpful tips for Travis on putting up a 40-foot tower? Please come now.
7: K6WKW.
0: K6WKW, Warren, the mic is yours.
7: Travis, are you, I'm curious whether Travis is intending to put it up in the Thousand Oaks City or the county area, or if it's a different county. I do have experience. I have a U.S. Towers HDX 555, which did require a goodly sized concrete foundation. So curious about where he wants to do it, and is he looking for regulatory thinking, or is he just looking for practical of how to put it up, or, you know, I'm not sure just at what extent he's interested in back to net control, K6WKW.
0: Okay, net control here. Travis, why don't you answer Warren, and you two go direct, and let me know when you're finished. Travis, handing it off to you.
6: It will not be in Thousand Oaks. It's out in the desert near Ridgecrest, an unincorporated area. It's an off-grid cabin I have. But mostly I was just kind of looking online because obviously it takes a big footing. There's a base. You bolt the first section. I do have a scissor lift that I could probably get the first three sections together with. But I've seen where people bolt like a post to it with a pulley on top, and then they raise the section up and kind of get it in line and put the bolts into it.
7: Yeah, that is called a gin pole. Not sure if it's G-I-N or J-I-N, but a gin pole. And that would be the way a professional would assemble it, I'm sure. Yeah, I'm just trying to think, is this like a Roan 25 or a 45?
6: It's a 40-foot. It's five sections of 8 foot. My buddy works for Edison, and he was going to try and get me a couple of tools they use for things. And I used to be a contractor for Verizon, so I have experience climbing phone poles and stuff like that, and I'm a general contractor, so I'm confident I can get it done. I just figured I'd pick your guys' brain.
7: Yeah, well, it's non-telescoping, so obviously the using a gin pole would be a good practical way of doing it. The other way would be to assemble it all on the ground and then be able to stand it up onto a base that you've already assembled and, you know, fixed in the concrete. And depending on its make, that might be a good way to go. You'd make two legs as a hinge, and a third one then that attaches after is raised up, which is the way my three-section 55-foot goes up. It's 24 feet long or so, but has a pair of bolts at the bottom. Not sure how much more I can help you, but I'm around at times, and if you come up with other questions, finding out the manufacturer of the tower and the recommendations, but the Roan towers are probably somewhat equivalent, although they are 10-foot sections, so I don't know what manufacturer this would be from. I'll give it back to you, and then probably I suggest you give it back to Net Control, K6WKW.
6: I believe the guy said it was a THBX model, which I think might be that round, but I know they have a bunch of different models, and you can just get

0: probably just put an omnidirectional UHF, and then at some point later down the road when I get towards my technician or my general, I'll get an HF antenna of some sort, undetermined.
1: Okay, good project. Let us know how it goes, and stay safe with that. There's a lot of ways you can have a fail, and we don't want to have to hear about that. Thanks for checking in, and thanks, Warren, for chiming in with some comments and advice there. Warren, your signal was a little noisy tonight. That's unusual from you, so I'm not sure what you're running. But this is Brian, Whiskey Tango 6 Tango. Let's make it next to last call for anybody anywhere to check in. Please start with your call sign. Check-ins now, please.
2: Kilo Oscar 6, Kilo Hotel Kilo. I'm actually back with a question.
1: KO6KHK, Steven, the mic is yours.
2: So last night when I was trying your all modes net, I was having issues with your reflector, X reflector 12 alpha. I can link to it, I can't hear anything on it, and I can't transmit to it. And I'm wondering if it might be my setup. I have a single hat Pi Star running WPSD. I believe it's a 0W. It's one of the older ones. And it works on like reflector 30 Charlie and other ones, but when I try the X reflectors, I just can't get in. I'm wondering if someone else has had a similar issue, especially with like a ICOM 5100. So, any information would be great for that. KO6KHK.
1: First question is, we were having, or at least our network provider was having, extreme connectivity issues last night. I don't know if that's your issue, but if you tried again today, that might be informative. Second of all, the X reflectors are sort of an add-on technology or an add-on part of D-Star. And there is a setup. See if I can find it. There is a D-Star setup that you need to do to kind of enable that. And do you have, I'm scrolling down through mine here. Let's see, what is it? There is no. Okay, at one point, and I don't know when this went away, you had to choose the D-Star Plus or D-Plus system to allow those other reflectors to come through. And that might be something that's in your setup that you need to verify. In other words, the original D-Star setup did not recognize XLX or XRF or some of the other extensions to the system. Does that suggest anything, Stephen? Back to you.
2: Yeah, so I was kind of on the same pathway based on what I was able to see through AI trying to walk me through it. And it did explain that for a little bit, but I've tried all the runarounds. It gave multiple methods of trying to kind of break that cycle or get around it, such as like typing in call signs for the reflector to link to it. And the best I could do is it'll say link to reflector, and if I'm on the reflector webpage, it'll show that, you know, I'm linked to it, but it doesn't show that, you know, most recent activity or anything like that. And I can't get anyone coming in through the Papa system or hear it, and I can't talk through it. So I guess I just need to do some more fidgeting with it. I was just curious if anyone had, like, oh, I know the exact issue, but it also might be my Raspberry Pi. It's an older model, so I might update that with, like, a duplex version, and maybe it'll resolve some of that issue. But thanks for taking the question, and thanks for running that. KO6KHK.
1: Okay, great. And the thing that I recommend most is try it again once, now that the system has settled down internet connectivity-wise. You may find that works different. If you only tried it last night, that's not going to be very representative. And thanks for your question. Let us know how it works out. This is Brian, Whiskey Tango 6 Tango, making it last call for the Papa System Thursday Night Technical Roundtable.

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1: Recheck, K6WKW.
0: K6WKW, sounding good. Take it away.
1: I switched from OAT to Papa 4S. For the gentleman that's talking about the tower, something that occurred to me to mention is he specified it as a freestanding, therefore self-supporting, I'm assuming. But one thing that I've done in the past with a very limited budget is bolt a tower to a house. And that has included a very simple installation with a 2x4 or 2x6 across several of the ends of rafters, then lifting the tower as a single piece and standing it, dropping it into the dirt about 6-8 inches, and then bolting it to the house, getting it nice and vertical, filling in the hole. That worked quite well, and that had, you know, 5-element CB antennas on top of it in quite windy conditions. The desert's probably a little more windy, but more of a straight line wind, not so much whipping. So that's something he could consider as an interim measure, is simply bolting it to a house. And if you bolt it at 8 or 10 feet, then the counterlever is not that much, and it's very, very doable to put it up as a single structure, lift one end up onto the roof, have a person working on the roof as you walk the base in further and further, and then have a rope to the top of it so that as it gets where the geometry is not very good for the person on the roof, then people on the ground can keep lifting it as the base is walked in. Not sure if that's a good enough picture, but if he has questions, he can get back to me. Thanks for the opportunity to expound. K6WKW, back to net.
0: Great, Warren. Thanks for sharing your expertise there and your experiences. And that was last call. If there is anybody that needs to get in, let me do it one more time. Please come now. Well, thank you all for participating in tonight's net. Our nets are all about you, the amateur community, checking in, operating. So I recommend push that button and key up often. The more you throw out your call sign, the more natural it becomes. Ham radio is where being radioactive is a good thing. Thank you to the Papa System and to Cecil, WD6FZA, for hosting this net and keeping us on the air. It's been my pleasure and honor to be your net control. This is Whiskey Tango 6 Tango, Brian closing the net at 9:05 local and returning the system to regular operation. 73 and good operating. Good night.

0: decided to wave the white flag and get a hotel room. But not much going on here. You know, the funny thing during my trip is I was able to go and have a QSO, two QSOs in the same day, but under two different call signs, as I did one right before I left Budapest, and then the second, you know, sometime during that day while I was in London. So that was, yeah, that was on Thursday now that I think about it. But, no, had a good thing. Haven't unpacked fully yet. Going through things that I ordered during Prime Day and bottles of gummies and other vitamin supplements. So I have to decipher that. In the morning I take about 20 or so gummies and was taking about 15 different or 15 combination of pills. So we'll send it back to you, Ben. W8WW here in the mobile outside Detroit.
1: All right, good deal, James. Well, first of all, I want to say I'm glad you had a good time over there in Europe. I'm glad you managed to notch a couple of QSOs with two call signs. Very cool. Sorry to hear about what sounds like a very long trip home, though. And I'm glad you ended up getting a hotel room, hopefully getting some good sleep, and I hope you're able to get some nice rest after what sounds like a pleasant trip this weekend. I hope you got some good fourth plans. And other than that, I hope you're just able to relax and rejuvenate. Enjoy the rest of your mobiling, and have a good night when you eventually sleep. We had an I.O. from KJ7HHI. Thanks very much to that station for coming back and correcting me with the call sign. And that takes us to KG7FWB. Bossa Nova Bill, how are you tonight?
2: Well, hi, Ben. KG7FWB. And as you know, I rarely get on here, but I figured, well, I better.

I'll see you in a few minutes. KO6OJW.

0: Hey, K4HD, this is KO6NCL here again. I was in between a little package run here. I'm out here at work. Laguna Niguel, it's looking frosty out here and cloudy and a little bit of drizzle. I hope you're having a nice day out there. Back to you.
1: KO6NCL, K4HD returning. Is that Cody?
0: Yes, affirmative. This is Cody right here. I'm out here working an early shift. Back to you.
1: All right, copy. Working the early shift. Well, good to hear you out there, Cody. This is Kevin in Canyon Country. Clear skies, about 62 degrees. And starting off the day. What are you doing, Cody, for work?
0: Right now, I am doing some independent parcel delivery. I've been doing it for a few years, kind of out in this a couple of these communities out here, some big homes and some of the senior living centers. I've got some routes I've just been going to every day, and it's nothing lucrative, but it's paying the bills, and it's I can do it. If I want to take a day off, I can take a day off as well. I have a few different little revenues going on, but Canyon Country sounds nice. At least clear sounds better than here.

0: right. Sounds like you got a good hustle going on, keeping the money flowing, taking care of business. It's got to be kind of rough on your vehicle. What kind of vehicle you driving?
1: Yeah, actually, really good question. I do all the maintenance myself. I have a chopper too, a Harley I built myself. But yeah, I'm big on the maintenance. I've done brakes a lot. I put it on this. It's a 2018 Honda Civic Turbo EXL, and it runs just super smooth. I bought it used 90,000 miles. It's got 190,000 miles, still running super super strong. And I'm about to dump the transmission fluid next week. I have some Honda fluid coming in. I was making the mistake of doing Valvoline in the Honda transmission. Now I got the HCF2 on the way. Back to you.
0: All right, copy. Honda Civic Turbo, Tokyo Drift, around Laguna area. All right, and the Harley, very good. Well, we're just getting up, first cup of coffee, day off, the kiddo, get out and do something fun today.
1: Yeah, thanks for replying to me. It was nice to at least making a contact. I've heard your voice. Your voice is very familiar. I want to say you're on here on some of the nets, maybe. I'll definitely write your call sign right down right now when you sign out, and then I'll try to talk to you later or something. I'm going to finish up here at work, but I hope you have a nice rest of your day, and you and your family and everything. The coffee sounds nice right now. I wish I could have a cup. Kilo Oscar 6, I'll go clear now. Back to you, and thank you again.
0: All right, yeah, I want to say I got an email from you, Cody. You have some property somewhere. Can't remember. Might not be you. Are you the one sending me the email? And you got like a ranch somewhere up north?
1: Oh, okay, great. Yeah, you got my email. I just finally got caught up with like those oil changes and some other stuff for the Harley and some bills. And now I'm finally getting caught up to the point where I'm. You'll see me coming through on a payment for Papa. So, but yeah, that was me, Golden Valley. I bought 2.5 acres right before the kind of Ukraine deal broke out. Got it for $6,000. It's worth like 30, I guess, right now. Up or down, prices vary. But I met this guy recently. He's an old timer, lives out there, and he also lives in Seal Beach. But we were talking last night about all kinds of stuff. Back to you.
0: Hey, there you go, Cody. American dream. Get some property. Got a piece of land. 2.5 acres. That's pretty good. And yeah, it's good to hear you out here again. So we'll let you get back to it.

I'll jump back on one more time. Yeah, thanks again for jumping on here. And I'm almost finished, so we'll get these rest of these things finished here. KO6 NCL clear.

0: don't know, but I guess on the traffic report yesterday, it was on television, they said that the big rush would be last night. So, but that may be false reporting. So where are you headed?
1: Out near the Dove Springs Ridgecrest area.

0: You're going there for the weekend?
1: Yeah, we'll head out there for the 4th. I got property out there, and then my uncle's got a place up in Kennedy Meadows in the mountains, so we'll probably go up there, and they do a little tractor parade every year. So we'll probably go up there Saturday for a few hours, and then come back down to the cabin, blow some fireworks up with the kids.

0: Well, it sounds like fun. What's the forecast for the temperature out there this weekend?
1: I honestly haven't even looked yet, but I know it is starting to get warmer because it is the desert, but I would assume it'll be somewhere around 100, at least at the bottom of the mountain, but it's always 20 degrees cooler when we go up the hill because the elevation's around 6,000 or so.

0: Oh, that's sounds like fun. Is the cabin up there at 6,000 feet?
1: My place is about 3,100, but my uncle's in Kennedy Meadows up there, so around 6,000.

0: Well, according to my meteorology learning in the Navy, it's 2 degrees centigrade on the adiabatic lapse rate per 1,000 feet. So 6,000 feet would be 12 degrees cooler.
1: Sounds about right. Definitely you can notice the temperature change as you're driving up the mountain.

0: any amenities up there in Kennedy Meadows? Or is it pretty much bring your own stuff?
1: They got a little restaurant, the Grumpy Bear's Retreat, and then there's a little general store up there. It's they get a lot of traffic from people doing the Pacific Crest Trail. That's like a good transition point, and they get mail delivered up there, and then they can get their supplies at the general store and stuff. They got a little gas station, you can get propane and stuff up there.

0: Well, that's cool. Anyway, I'm going to get back to my hike. Hi, so what's your name? Cliff here, K6TWA.
1: My name is Travis. I'm a 1,000 Oaks. Kilo Oscar 6, Oscar Bravo Victor.
0: Hey Travis, nice to meet you. Thanks to the QSO and have a safe trip. K6TWA and a happy 4th.
1: You as well, Cliff. Have a good weekend. I'll be clear after this.

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K-O-6-O-H-E. Thank you for the comeback. I'm visiting family here in the Mariposa.

got Kilo, Oscar 6, Oscar Hotel, question mark, and your signal is in and out of the repeater, so you keep dropping out on the audio. Oscar Hotel, what's the last part, the last letter of your call sign? Go ahead.

0: Last three are Oscar Hotel Charlie.
1: Copy. OHC, Oscar Hotel Charlie.

here above Fresno and Merced area, up by Oakhurst and

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I'll see if I can move up a little here. But, yeah, good to know at least I can get out even with the HT to some extent. All right, Roger that. I'll be around for a little bit. You want to try a different spot? Otherwise, we'll catch you later. K4HD. Roger that. I appreciate the feedback. I'll probably try later with the mobile unit, see if I can get a little better, but thank you for the confirmation. KO60HC. I'll be clear.

0: 6.
1: Okay, yeah, we're out here. We're headed over to the fairgrounds. Got to set up the racks for the fireworks show tomorrow.
0: Okay, and what city are you in?

0: This is KJ6 MID Santa Barbara. Anybody out there?
1: KO6 NKO, you Chula Vista.
0: Good morning, NKO Chula Vista. Good morning. All right, how you doing out there in Chula Vista?
1: Just got myself a Starbucks and a muffin, and I'm going to start my day. This is Victor, by the way, KO6 NKO.
0: All right, Victor, man, good to hear you out there, buddy. Starbucks and muffin, there you go. Yeah, stuff will kick in, and you get going for the day. Yeah, I got the day off today. Woohoo! With pay, so that's always nice. And I'm just headed out in the mobile here to the grocery store. I'm going to buy some groceries and goodies for the 4th and all that.
1: Oh, very good. I'm actually a pretty newly licensed ham. I just passed my tech exam in April and then passed the general at the start of this month. What about yourself?
0: All right, Victor. Hey, congratulations, man, on getting your ticket. That is awesome. Welcome to amateur radio. I've been licensed for about 16 years. Still a technician. Just don't have space, if you will, or the means to put up any HF stuff. I have talked on HF, and it was a lot of fun, just through other people's rigs. Back to you.
1: I ended up getting the X6100 as a low-cost entry point to HF, and it's been working really well for me so far, making a bunch of ST8 contacts. I go to the park, set up an antenna, as I live in an HOA, and my covered deck isn't the best for a great antenna, but when it works, it works, and that's the great thing about radio, isn't it?
0: Yes, Victor, yeah, very true, very true. And, yeah, it's great. HF is, like I said, you can just put a wire out kind of anywhere and, tune it up and make some contacts. So, yeah, that's a lot of fun. Well, Santa Barbara here, being on the coast, we've got sunny skies right now, but I'm just about 3 miles inland from the ocean, and I can see a big wall of fog that's just kind of leering out there over the ocean. So for people that are going to the beach today, at least locally here, probably won't be a very good sunny day, but yeah, we'll get through it.
1: Funny for me so far. I'm actually over more towards the east of Chula Vista, so it's East Lake. But yeah, all down here, it's the sun is starting to peek out from the June gloom, and I'm going to get driving in a moment. So I'll give you a call sign one more time, and then I'll add you to my QRZ, if you don't mind. KO6 NKO.
0: Okay, very good, Victor. Have a great 4th of July celebration weekend, all that good stuff. And, yeah, my call sign in again is Kilo Juliet 6, Mike India Delta.
1: Thank you for that. Have a great day. Kilo Oscar 6, November Kilo Oscar.
0: All right, Victor, you as well. Catch you later. KJ6 MID will be clear and listening.

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1: KD6FEEN. Good morning, Johnny.
0: Good morning, Mr. Corbin. Are you clear for a landline?
1: Yeah, it's affirmative, sir. Go ahead and send it. I'll be standing by. NCCAA clear, Papa 5.
0: KD6FEE clear.

0: 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K4HD, Canyon Country.
1: Hey, Kevin. I'm demonstrating the amateur radio to my mother. She wants to know I'm on a little HT Dalfang just testing. And can you repeat your location and let me know where Canyon Country is? I'm calling out from Redlands. Watch.
0: Hola, ¿cómo estás? This is Kevin in Canyon Country, Santa Clarita Valley, about 4 miles east of Six Flags Magic Mountain, the amusement park. We're under sunny skies, about 63 degrees Fahrenheit. Over.
1: Thank you, Kevin. She's pretty surprised on the quality, how you sound so far away. Just letting her know how the repeater system works and what's great about amateur radio. Thank you, Kevin. Yeah, I'm going to talk to her more about these radios. Have a good one. KM6 Sierra, Bravo Romeo.
0: All right, Jason. We'll catch you next time. Bye, Oscar Deals. Blessings to you and the family. K4HD clear.
1: Sandy 3CU and happy 4th to you and a little one. K6 short barrel rifle clear.

0: Whiskey 8, Lima Oscar Uniform, blue.
1: Good morning, Lou. KI 6, Tango Papa X-Ray, Mobile.
0: Hey, good morning. How you doing?
1: I'm doing well, sir. Hopefully you are as well. You have on your bike this morning or somewhere stationary?
0: Hey, I'm just here at home. Going to make some eggs and bacon. How are you doing?
1: Oh, can't complain, just heading over to Camarillo for a bit and then spend the rest of this lovely holiday weekend with the XYL. We're both very jazzed about getting to spend the extra time together.
0: Oh, nice. Very good. Good deal, man. I hope you have a happy 4th.
1: You cooking for yourself this morning or cooking for the family?
0: Yeah, my son is here. I'm going to make some eggs for the two of us and some bacon.
1: Yeah, I may have to pick up half a dozen eggs later today. I haven't had scrambled eggs in a while, and after I haven't had them for a while, I start to miss them.
0: Yeah, nothing like eggs. Eggs are the best. Great protein. I buy the brown ones. I like the brown eggs the best.
1: Yeah, same here. I usually get the brown eggs, large or extra large if they're available. And like everything else, I love wrapping them up in tortillas and throwing a bunch of hot salsa. And if they've grown in yet, which they haven't, chopping up some poblanos or some serranos in with the eggs, giving them some kick.
0: Oh, yeah, that sounds great. That sounds yummy. There you go.
1: All right, Lou, let me pay attention to the road here, people. They're driving a little crazy. I know that's hard to imagine in the Los Angeles area, but you have a wonderful weekend. They're always in close contact with you, KI-6 Tango Papa X-Ray.
0: Yeah, thanks for coming back. Appreciate it. Pleasure to meet you here. W-E-L-E.
2: Hi, good morning, Lou. Jonathan here in Santa Barbara. KJ6 MID. Happy 4th.
0: Hey, you as well, Jonathan. Happy 4th to you, too. I hope you have a good one.
2: All right, thanks, man. Yeah, I'll take some eggs and bacon, by the way. That sounds good. I'm just coming back from the store, headed back home. Got a bunch of goodies myself for the weekend, and it's kind of clear skies right now, but along the coast it's still pretty foggy.
0: Yeah, I'm thinking about coming over your way and doing a little ride after I have breakfast. Haven't figured out exactly where I want to go yet, but I'm thinking about it.
2: Copy that. Well, yeah, a good watering hole is Cold Springs Tavern. You may have been there before. Yeah, a lot of motorcyclists hang out.
0: Yeah, I've been there a time or two. Yeah, it's a good spot that people like to go to. Another one everybody likes to go to is up in Ojai. That's another spot. I don't know if that's the way. That might be the one you were talking about. Or they like to go to Neptune's Net. That's another spot. Some of us, we ride over to Ventura Harbor, and we go to Andrea's, the seafood place there. That's a really good spot to go hang out. Very good food, too. And then there's Brophy Brothers right across the way. But we usually go to Andrea's.
2: Sounds good. Yeah, I haven't been to Ventura Harbor in a long time. Yeah, beautiful spot, lots to see, very good food. All right, my man. Well, have a good one, whatever you do, and we'll be listening here at KG6MID.
0: John, good to hear you. Thanks for coming back. WAW.

0: November 6, Romeo Bravo Papa requesting signal check.
1: Yeah, you're coming in just fine. Kilo Oscar 6, Kilo Hotel Kilo.
0: Oh, can you come back with your QTH, please?
1: QTH is Apple Valley, California. Coming in off Papa 14. Kilo Oscar 6, Kilo Hotel Kilo. Name is Steven.
0: Thanks, Steven. Name is Ron. Roger over, Nancy. I'm in Reseda, California on a 5-watt Baofeng Mini. Just testing out the radio.
1: All right, good deal. Well, I'm working around the house, so I'm a little tied up right now, but I just wanted to let you know you're making it just fine.
0: I really appreciate it. Thank you so much. 73. Have a nice 4th.
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1: Good morning.
0: 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Just checking to see if this thing's too hot or does it sound okay. KAL7R will be here, Santa Clarita.
1: Loud and clear, not too hot. KJ6, Mike India Delta.
0: All right, thank you very much. You have a good day. KAL7R will be here, Santa Clarita, Valencia.

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0: 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KL7, are we?
1: Thank you. I'll try it when I get a little further down the highway. KL6, OBV, clear.
0: Yeah, that was a little bit better. KL7, are we?

0: good afternoon, Santa Barbara. This is Kilo Oscar 6, India X-Ray Zulu from Santa Maria. Welcome to the 4th of July.
1: Good morning. Good morning, Santa Maria. Good to hear you in there. Hopefully they're going to be cooking up a lot of tri-tip up there.
0: I did that yesterday. I didn't think about saving something for tomorrow. Maybe some barbecued ribs for tomorrow, though, sounds about right.
1: Okay, copy that. Oh, man, that's all good eating, good eating. That's the best place to do it, too, up there in Santa Maria. Hey, I don't know if you're an electrician or not, but I got some lights I got to plug into an outlet here. Each light is 500 watts. Do you know how many lights I can plug into one outlet? Each light is 500 watts.
0: I wish I could help you on that one. I'm not an electrician. I'm a pharmacist by trade. So if you want to know about the side effects of your medications or what to take when you zap yourself, I could probably help you with that. But how many lights to put in? I'm sure there's an electrician out there listening someplace or an engineer.
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1: Copy that. QHD, go ahead.
2: 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That'll tell you if you're going to exceed the amperage of the breaker. WA6QHD Mobile.
3: 20-amp circuit will handle four of them. The 15-amp circuit will handle three. KO6OVV.
2: See, somebody did the math for you.
0: I knew somebody out there would know the answer to that question better than I would. Well, I'm at work now, so I got to go in and talk to a couple of patients. You guys have a great afternoon. Kilo Oscar 6, India X-Ray Zulu, out.
1: All right, have a good day up there in Santa Maria, man. We're thinking about you up there, man, with all that good food and everything, all those barbecues going on. Thanks for the two gentlemen that chimed in. Very, very helpful information. Really appreciate it. It's what it's all about here. Hams helping hams. And, yeah. All right. Yeah, it's a 20-amp circuit. So, yeah, the gentleman there, the second one, mentioned four lights. I can do four lights, so that's 2,000 watts. 2,000 watts would be fine for a 20-amp circuit.
3: Correct. 20-amp circuit's rated for 2,400 watts, so assuming it's a dedicated circuit, you should be able to get away with four. KO6OBV.
2: One word of warning, find out if there's anything else on that breaker that you might be running at the same time you've got the lamps on.
1: Copy that. Yeah, it should be a dedicated outlet just for those four lights. I know the extension cord's going to get a little toasty warm.
3: Recommend a 12-gauge cord and keep it as short as possible. KO6OBV, clear.
1: Yeah, I got 12-gauge. It's 25 feet. That's what I got to run. Can't go any less than 25 feet.
3: Copy that. Have a good 4th. I'll be clear. KO6OBV. Mobile.
2: 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Have a good one.
1: KHA6MID. Thanks, guys. Really appreciate it out here on the Papa system. Again, hams helping hams. Out here, that's what it's all about. On this 4th of July weekend, where we are headed to the ice rink, that nice, cool place of 54 degrees. We'll get out there and do some ice skating this morning.
2: Enjoy your time at the rink. They're just finishing up one now here in my area in Tarzana. So we'll see how that one works out. Not that I'm going to go to it, but we'll see how it works. WA6QHD. Have a good day.
1: All right, copy that. We'll cross our fingers there for Tarzana, the place to be.
2: Yeah, this is really in our neighboring city of Reseda, or, yeah, be Reseda, where it's going. All right, WA6QHD Mobile. Or, yeah, be Reseda, where it's going. All right, WA6QHD Mobile.
1: Wow, was that live or was that Memorex?

0: Well, the last one wasn't me. Well, there you go, folks. You can't tell with Memorex whether it's live or tape. But we got the word it was tape. Just never know. KJ6MID.
1: Well, there's another one of my neighbors that got their driver's license out of a Cracker Jack box. All right. For those of you who remember Cracker Jacks. WA6QHC Mobile on a beautiful morning in the San Fernando Valley. I'll just be listening.
0: There was a whistle that was offered in the Cracker Jack box. Little whistle. The tone of that whistle, you could put up to an analog phone, get a dial tone so you can make free long-distance calls. That was back in the day, for those that remember analog phones.
1: Yeah, I remember. If you learn how to whistle at the right frequency, you are also okay. I remember that. But I also remember the decoder rings in the Cracker Jacks boxes. So that was the other thing you could get. Those are fun toys.
0: Love them, gotta have more of them. All right, 73, we're jumping out. KJ6MID.

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1: You got to be kidding. Oh, I was on. Unbelievable. Definitely asleep at the wheel, Darren. Good morning.
0: All good. Easy to do on those ICOMs. I'm just running around doing errands, but accomplishing nothing. Apparently, everyone's observing the holidays today for tomorrow. Every place I went has been closed.
1: Yeah, I'm just out for a walk, so... Yeah, it's amazing, the celebration. It's really going to be something else. Okay, thanks for the heads up. I'll switch back over to Reflector 12 Alpha. Have a great day, Darren. WD6LZA.
0: All right, Cecil, always great to talk to you. WD6USN, I'll be clear.

0: WPX, Papa 40, 25 miles north of Rice. Does anybody copy?
1: KO6 EIK, this is Ivan, hear you KO6 OHC, a little scratchy, but you're coming through.
0: Thank you, I'm out here in my river house, Rice.

0: north of the city doing some radio testing and stuff. So thanks for getting back to me. KA6WTX.
1: No problem, Glenn. Yeah, you're definitely a little more than scratchy, but audible still. I would say probably about 7 out of 10, but or 3 by 5. But you're still making it through. You're hitting the towers, and it sounds great. That's nice to be able to hear you all the way up there in the farm. This is KO6EIK.
2: K-O-6-E-I-K, sorry, that was not me, that was someone else doing a radio you replied to. This is K-O-6-O-H-C here.
1: Hey, Glenn, K-O-6-E-I-K. Whoa, sorry about that, I thought you jumped the gun there. Yeah, someone else was coming in scratchy then. You came out actually cleaner than he did. So, yeah, you're making it through.
2: That's good to hear. Yeah, I'm just standing up on the road out here by my my mom and dad's place. Didn't know that I'd make it over the hills here, but looks like I am, so that's awesome to hear. Good, too.
1: Which Papa repeater are you hitting out there?
2: I'm hitting Papa 32, the one that's out here in the Central Valley of California. So it's making quite a run out to it.
1: Yeah, definitely going on top of that hill definitely helps out, and you're definitely making the trip. So that's good to hear, and now you know that you were able to contact family up there.
2: Yeah, the big trick will be seeing if I can get my mom or dad to figure out the ham test. I don't know if that's going to happen.
1: I think they'll do fine. I don't think they'll pass. I know your dad will pass. He knows electrical stuff, so he'll definitely, that'll be nice if he does, or even another family member. That way you guys can communicate up there in case of an emergency. That's good to hear. Well, you enjoy your 4th of July up there with family, and we'll be holding down the fort here at work. Talk to you later, Glenn. KO6EIK.
2: Roger that, Ivan. Yeah, you guys have a great 4th as well. Shouldn't get too hot out here for us, so good to know. KO6OHC, I'll be...

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1: K06OHC and 6ZAR. Hey, good morning, Glenn. Go ahead.
0: Got done with that knockdown call. How am I sounding to you? I'm on P out here. Go.
1: Yeah, from my side, you're dropping out a little bit on the repeater, but I can make you out. How are things going over there?
0: Going well. Warm here, probably in the 80s, mid-80s or so, but there's a little breeze, and so things are nice, and we're going to have a good weekend.
1: Yeah, that transmission was a little better. I don't know if you moved a little bit, but you didn't drop out at all, and I heard you clearly. Yeah, I think it's going to be a great day. 74 degrees currently here, and I think we're going up to 89. So as soon as I'm done with work, it's going to be good to get outside and enjoy the backyard and get ready for the celebrations.
0: That, Scott. I know you're equipped with the swimming pool and the cooler full of beer, so I'm sure you'll have a good weekend.
1: Yeah, I think I will. I just got to get over one or two more hours of work and then shut down the computer and get into festive mode. Back to you.
0: Sounds good, Scott. All right. Hey, good talking to you. Thanks for making the radio check contact here with me, and appreciate it. K06OHC, I am on Mesa. I'm on Charlie.
1: Yeah, sounds good, Glenn. Enjoy the time there and have a great time with the family. And we will talk to you soon. 73 N6ZAR. I'll be clear.

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1: Boss Station, thanks for coming back to my call. Got a lot of path noise in there, and your audio level's a little bit too low. Could you get up on that mic a little closer and talk a little louder? Maybe I can hear you better. Go ahead.
0: Yeah, this is a brand new radio, my first transmission, so I'm talking louder and going outside.
1: Okay, very good. Moving outside is awesome. That's always a real good thing. Talking a bit louder, that helps as well. Yeah, good to hear you out there. Jonathan here in Santa Barbara. What city are you in?
0: I'm in Palm Desert, just east of Palm Springs, by about 18 miles.
1: Okay, very good. Excuse me. Palm Springs area. That spot, if you're outside now, it's still got quite a bit of noise. The audio level's pretty good. Are you on Papa 18, which is Edom Hill, which is located in Rancho Mirage?
0: Yes, I'll probably change antennas and come back a little bit and see if I can get a better transmission.
1: Okay, yeah, changing antennas, that's always a good thing as well. All right, well, thanks for coming back to me. We'll be listening, KHA6MID.

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0: Good morning, Colvin. Hey, good to hear you in there. I don't know, it was around 9 o'clock, I think I heard you and Johnny talking. What's happening, man? Are you, you got the day off today?
2: Oh, that's negative, sir. That's the negative on that one. I'll be going in at 1. It's, the funny thing is nobody's going to be there but security. So, you know, we got to be there regardless, but that's okay. Should be a relaxing day. Truly, people are not going to show up because you know, it's a holiday going on. But yeah, I'll be there, and that's just the way it is. Back to you, there, Jonathan.
0: Okay, Colvin. Hey, well, good deal, man. I understand. And did I hear that you got up

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1: Very good, very good. Well, I'm just going to hang out here until time to go to work here. And I don't know if you know, but yeah, I'm going to be moving from this spot here in Costa Mesa here in the next 2-3 weeks. And I'll be headed to Garden Grove, California, in a senior community complex here. So I'll have a new setup. And I'll have some elevation. I'll be on the third floor, so I'll give you a little bit of elevation here. So we'll see how that turns out. But, yeah, I think next time we'll talk to me, I'll be in a new spot there. KJ6NID in 6TAA.
2: All right, Corbin, very good, man. Hey, congrats. Hope the move and everything goes well. And, yeah. Being on the third floor, get some elevation. That sounds good. All right, have a good rest of the day and all that, and we will talk to you again soon. KJ6MID73.
1: All right, Jonathan, always a pleasure, my friend. And we will chat with you a little bit later down the radio wave. In 68, clear, Papa 5.

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1: 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Good morning, man. Long time no talk.
0: KN6N, yes. How are things at school?
1: Hey, going well. Really enjoying my time off for the summer semester. I got a two classes that start in July 20th, and had a 3-week intro class finished this week, so I'm just, you know, it's like, I don't have anything to do. Hey, I can work on this. So I've been spending the time doing the, sitting on SolidWorks designing my amplifier enclosure.
0: Now, did you say designing the amplifier?
1: Yeah, I've got all the parts for a kilowatt amplifier, solid state, and so I'm going through and placing them in an enclosure and fitting it and setting it. You know, I've got the low pass module and then the tuner module and then the Raspberry Pi with its display on there so I can control it, stuff like that, you know, and putting all the pieces together.
0: Now, is this an HF amplifier or a VHF, UHF area?
1: No, yeah, I'll save the VHF, UHF for another day, but it's HF. 1.8 to 50 megahertz.
0: Well, perhaps building it from a kit is one thing, but designing it and building it is somewhat beyond my capabilities. Very good, very good. Well, I hope it works. Having an amplifier can sometimes come in very handy.
1: Yes, I've been noticing that, and get on, and I can hear a station quite well, and call them multiple times, and then come to find out that he's running quite a bit of power. He's more than my 75 watts, and so who knows? I figured, well, I want to try and build something and do it from scratch, and. Well, from scratch as much as, buying bare PCBs and solder them all up and everything and winding coils and that kind of thing.
0: Oh, that's great. That's great. Yeah. What kind of antenna are you using for HF?
1: It's a folded dipole, a K1JEK, Juliet Edward King. It's just kind of like a, almost like a twin lead type thing that's folded out there and back and forth. And I do have a cobweb antenna that I've got to go and assemble, and that'll take the full power. And it's, what is it? It's 6 meters to 40 meters.
0: Yeah, the design of the cobweb antenna is one thing I've really got to look up. Not real familiar with it. Well, very good, very good. I'm wondering if you could put up a cobweb, could you put up a hex beam in the same place? I'm not sure what your restrictions are.
1: Yeah, I think the cobweb and the hex beam would be about the same. I forget why I went with the cobweb over the hex beam. I think probably because the cobweb is a little more omnidirectional than the hex beam. And is trying to not stick a rotator up there and all of that.
0: Okay. Okay, very good, yeah. All right. Yeah, the where the amplifier comes in is, yeah, when somebody's, you're hearing them well because they're running power. The other is when we get some of our bad times. I did get on recently. I haven't been on for a couple of days. But I understand that we had some geomagnetic storm activity. And that can mess up our low bands pretty much.
1: Yeah, I haven't noticed. Well, I haven't looked at it very close or whatever. I have my workstation, and then off to my left and kind of behind, I've got the ham station going, and it's easy for it to just sit there and be forgotten about as I get bowed down into work. But yeah, the last few days I just really haven't paid too much attention to what's going on. And I'm at my spot here. I've got to go in and grab a few things. And we're celebrating the 4th today. So I'm going to go in and grab a few things.
0: Okay, sounds good. I'm over here to run a couple of errands for my wife. And then we'll see about what the 4th has to do for us. Don't know if any of the family is going to come by or what. Or if I'm just going to sleep in, we'll have to see. All right, listen, have a good day. Good luck with that amplifier. Sounds like a nice project. KNCF, WA6QHD Mobile.
1: Okay, yeah, it's a work in progress. I went and designed a board in the back for all the connectors going in and out, so I'll run coax up to that instead of a big coax nightmare, trying to keep it nice and set up, and relays on it to do the switching and everything. I looked at it, working on the board, and I saw some text I put on the board on the silk screen at 2024, and I go, what? I've been working on this thing for 2 years now? Aha! Like I say, it's a work in progress. 7-3 Land, have a good weekend. WA6QHD, KN6F.
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0: Goodbye, George.
1: Good afternoon, Jim. Good afternoon. KO6. MYD. KO6. Mike Delta Yankee. And 6B and I back to you. Good afternoon, sir.
0: Good afternoon, George. Good to talk to you on the radio.
1: Oh, you're sounding good. You're sounding excellent. Back to you.
0: You're coming in loud and clear, so no problems with anything, I guess. Do you?
1: Yeah, yeah. So, you know, it might have been that you were probably shadowed by the mountains that between Pechanga and Pleasant Peak or Santiago. You might have been shadowed going south. The angle might have been a little different. And you're getting into those machines down there. Maybe, just maybe, you're being shadowed back here.
0: Yeah, that's the reason why I hopped around on the different pop of frequency, the different locations, was to see if 22 was being blocked by the mountains. But it was absolutely quiet, nothing at all. I monitored for traffic, and there was no incoming traffic either. So I think I was just in a dead spot I wasn't getting out of. Back to you.
1: Yeah, well, once you get into one of them, they're all linked together. They're all linked together, so if you didn't make it into 22, and I'm on 22, I'll hear 22, because whatever you're on links back to all of the repeaters, so everybody gets a piece of the action.
0: Yeah, that's why I was playing around trying to hit the different repeaters, and I did not hit any of the repeaters throughout Southland. Back to you.
1: Well, at least you know if you go there again and you want to use it, just concentrate on the San Diego and the south running, southbound, if you will. Repeaters, and you'll get back into you'll be heard into Los Angeles up the valley Ventura without a problem.
0: Well, I won't be heard if I get the same spot again next year, but that's interesting. I probably should have changed my location and tried it from several locations, see if I was getting in. Because based on what was happening on the radio then, dead silent versus now, I'm working fine. So, back to you.
1: Well, you know what you could do, Jim, is get a medium-sized antenna and mount it on your fifth wheel or your pull trailer there and run the coax in, put your radio on external power, and then put the antenna onto the handheld, and you will get any variation of the outgoing power, and you might be able to hear just a little bit better with a bigger antenna and put out with a consistent voltage coming in from an outside source. Back to you.
0: Yes, I was thinking about doing that. I could probably, they wouldn't holler if I ran up 30, 40 feet on a pole antenna attached to the trailer. I could just use the ladder back there on the trailer to secure it. Should secure back there pretty good, and try that. So that wouldn't cost very much to do that. So might do that on that next outing. So back to you.
1: Yeah, that should work perfectly fine. And you want to put it in a position that is high enough that it'll perform, but yet not that high that you can't get up there and get it off so somebody else can take it off for you.
0: got a couple ideas in my head for making like a sliding antenna, where you, it's like a pole inside of a pole, or a tube inside of a tube, where you just slide it up and stick a bolt or something through and just keep sliding it up till you get it where you want it. Back to you.
1: You see something like that with that configuration?
0: I've never seen anything like that with that configuration, but I think it might work. Back to you.
1: Yeah, I don't know if there's anything like that around, but like I said, you don't need to put it. You got stairs on the back of your trailer, steps to get up on the roof?
0: Yes, I do.
1: Most of the guys can put it there, and make it just enough higher so the elevator, the radiation radiating portion of the trailer, radiating portion of the antenna is above the plane of the roof of the trailer, and you should be all right, and you should be able to get up there and take it off and get a bracket. That all you have to do is spin the antenna and put a cap on it, and you're good to go until the next time.
0: That kind of sounds like what I have in mind, yeah. Back to you.
1: Yeah, okay, very good, very good. Yeah. So anyway, listen, I'll let you go. You take care. Have a good afternoon. And we'll catch up with you maybe a little later. Take care, Jim. I'm glad you're home safe and sound. KO6, Mike Yankee Delta, November 6th. Victor, November, India. We're clear. Take care, Jimmy. Bye-bye.
0: Let me three to you, George. Thanks a lot. KMO6MYD, clear.

0: 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Your signal is strong, a little popcorn, but nothing major. I'm on the I-10 eastbound.
1: All right, thank you very much for coming back. I am in Burbank, in front of the Audi.
0: Yeah, very good. I'm actually just past what they call Scirocco Summit, headed eastbound towards Rice Road, and that's another 90 miles on that until I get to Parker, Arizona. KD6WQK.
1: All right, well, thank you. Have a good trip, and happy 4th to you. This is KM6IVE. I'm just going to be listening.
0: You betcha. Enjoy the weekend. Happy 4th. 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

0: This is KM6IVE coming back to you. I'm on Papa 8 in Burbank.
1: All right, well, good afternoon. Name here is Nick. Just heading to Hemet from Menifee. Me and my wife over there, and today's her grandfather's birthday, so we're going to go celebrate his birthday.
0: Well, I wish you a good trip. Happy birthday to your grandpa, I think you said. And be safe out there. Happy Fourth.
1: Happy 4th to you as well, and hopefully it's not too warm out there in Burbank. Here it's showing 93 degrees right now.
0: Yeah, it's showing 95 out here. I'm in the Costco parking lot, and it's very crowded.
1: Oh, I bet it is. For tomorrow being the 4th, I'm quite sure everybody's getting the supplies that they need. All right, well, I hope you have a great day, hope you have a great 4th as well. N5ICK, heading east.
0: All right, same to you. Yes, have a good trip. Be safe out there. I picked up my pie already and some flowers, and hopefully I'll get some drinks now. This is KM6IVE. Actually, I'll be signing off pretty soon once I find a parking spot.
1: Whoever that was, you have a nice echo. It was kind of hard to hear what you said there in 5ICK.

0: Okay, Alpha 6, EDJJ to D.
1: Yeah, you still have an echo there. Again, some feedback from somewhere. It's like almost you have another radio on or something inside, but you can't.

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1: The station that just came on, I had my volume down a little bit. This is WD67 today, name here Cecil. What's your name and call?
0: Hey Cecil, it's George, KE6EPC. I'm just moving my old FT8500 into my car and checking out the installation.
1: Well, George, I gotta say, I turned the volume up and sounds like you're getting in full quiet. What repeater are you coming in on? Hey, George.
0: I'm coming in on Papa 4. I'm coming into the signal peak one. Saddle peak, rather.
1: Okay, George. Yeah, you're okay. I might not be okay where I'm at, but it seems like you're full quiet and you did a good job. And I was just going into the market. I gotta get some groceries for the 4th of July weekend, so I'll make it short, but you're good to go. Back to you, George.
0: Thanks, Cecil. I appreciate it. Hope to see you. It's been a while since Vanessa and I have been able to make one of the PAPA meetings, and I think this month is up here in L.A., so maybe we'll see you then. This is KE6EPC. I'll be clear.
1: Well, George, I have not been making the L.A. meetings, but I've been making the try to make the Orange County every once in a while. Take care. Have a good 4th. WD6 says it ain't clear.

I really hope this Echo Link is up and working. This is KM6KCK. Charlie, thank you.

0: tower echoing is loud and clear with full quieting.
1: Yes, thank you very much for the comeback. Appreciate that very much. KM6KCK.
0: Seven, three.

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1: W0PE, WD6SNA. Good afternoon.
0: I want to know how you got in and out of that store that fast.
1: Speedy Gonzalez, I didn't need that much. They had, hang on a second. Let me turn off the handheld. Hang on. Vader Brothers had ribeye steaks on sale. I just went in there and bought a bunch of them and a few other items. So it was no problem. It was really crowded, surprising. I guess there's people doing last minute grocery shopping. But I wanted to pick up some of their ribeye steaks for a barbecue. And they cut them about an inch thick. They're picture perfect for a barbecue.
0: Well, that sounds great. Yeah, you did good. Well, you know, I went yesterday and got most of the stuff, and I went pretty early in the morning, and I couldn't believe it. There was nobody at the store. Usually there's always people there, and I think I got in and out in about 10 or 15 minutes, so that kind of surprised me.
1: Well, did you make it to HRO? Well, you must have made it, because you're probably on your way home from HRO. I was monitoring, and I heard that you were going in. I think I was walking. It was early. Yeah, I think it was before lunchtime. Did you get into HRO? Were you going to go in and get a book?
0: That was funny. You know, I came on and Jason said he was just there and picked up a book, and I says, "Dadgummit, it! I had that I seen yesterday. They got the books in, and I wanted to go down today. Forgot about it." I took the back streets, and I can't believe it. I made it down there and back in exactly 1 hour, so I did pretty good. I looked at the freeway. It was a mess. It would have taken me probably an hour and a half if I'd got on the freeway.
1: Well, that's great. Yeah, that's... I don't know how far away you live from HRO, but yeah, the freeways right now with people going out of town and getting off work, I think probably a good majority of people got today off, I think. So, the market was pretty busy, but they had all of the stands open, so they had extra help today. They must be wise to that they were going to be pretty busy today. So, I was listening to your conversation on that radio that you bought for $175 for, I think you said it was a 30-watt XTN radio for what, $175?
0: Well, you know, it's funny. Don found those radios back about, almost 8-9 months ago now. And the fella that's selling them's out in Paris. And they're really clean, nice little radios for mobiles. They're the Kenwood, what do they call them, NX800 radios. And they're actually T-band radios. They're 450 to 512, but they'll do the top 10 meg in the ham band from 440 to 450, and without even doing anything to them, they program right up, so that's what we've been using.
1: That sounds like a hell of a price. I was near a place where there was a repeater that I could access, I probably would buy one. But, well, we actually planning to do something in that line, but it probably will not be in my backyard, unfortunately. But that's okay.
0: Yeah, I think there's going to maybe be a few more repeaters pop up. So, yeah, like you say, it's been fun playing on it with my repeater. We've had actually quite a few people pop up on there, so it's been a lot of fun the last few months. I mean, thanks to Bob. Bob's been just super. I mean, when he said about that radio coming out, you know, last year, and that got us off our butt. We were talking about doing an NXDN repeater and never did it until Bob started talking about that, and that kind of got us moving and doing something.
1: What repeater did you actually put up? Nikon?
0: No, Don found a couple of used Kenwood repeaters. And again, they're the upper split, but they go down in the ham band just fine. And he got it programmed up, and we put that up back in November, I think it was. I had had an NXDN radio before the pandemic. I used to get on the hotspot and talk to the bunch down in Florida. They had a big system. But since it got so popular and so many people were on it on the internet, they kind of closed off the internet part, and they need that for their emergency communications when they have bad storms and stuff.
1: Well, that makes sense. I often thought of doing that on DMR, because a lot of times when they come in, especially when they come in on the bridge, they sound terrible. So, hey Fred, thanks for the call. I am pulling into my driveway, and I got to get this stuff into the refrigerator. It's pretty toasty here. It's about 80 degrees. So you have a good fourth. Thanks for coming back to my call. I appreciate it. I'm always lecturing. No call goes unanswered. I'm glad you listened to me. It's lonely sometimes out there when you put a call out and nobody comes back to you.
0: I hear you, Cecil. Well, you have a good fourth. We'll be talking to you again. Always good talking to you, and like I say, have a great weekend down there. It should be nice. W0PE.
1: WD6 says it ain't clear.

0: 6, KO 6, OBV, radio check.
1: You're making the trip, buddy. You're making the trip.
0: Good to know. I just got out to my cabin, and I hadn't had my license previously, so I'm trying to see if I can reach the repeaters from here. I just had to raise my antenna another 5 feet above the ridge, but I think I'm getting it.
1: Yeah, you sound a little far away. I'm on a little handheld, though, so you don't sound too bad.
0: Same, I'm on a handheld as well. I did pick up a 40-foot tower that I'm going to erect on this property, so hopefully I'll be a little better once I get that antenna up that high above the ground.

This is Alpha Bravo 6, Mike Bravo, calling around for a new ham. Any new hams out there, don't be shy. This is Alpha Bravo 6, Mike Bravo, looking to have a QSO with a new ham.

0: 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Anybody, anywhere, standing by for a call. AB6MB.
1: I'm not in New Ham, but it's kind of lonely out there, so I figured I would come back and say hi. This is Eric, KO6DTE.
0: Oh, KO6DTA, AB6MB. Yeah, good afternoon there. Yeah, name's Jeff, located on the San Francisco Bay. Today we're at, actually I had to turn the air conditioning on because it's like 80 degrees out there. So how are things down there, AB6MB?
1: Actually doing well. We are in Big Bear Lake right now. What is it? I believe Papa 14? Could be wrong. At any rate, Big Bear Lake, weather's probably about the same, 80. Should be working on a couple chores, but instead I'm sitting here on the deck enjoying the weather, doing basically nothing, just kind of monitoring the radio.
0: You wouldn't happen to be seeing a couple eagles or four eagles out there, the big famous Big Bear eagles by chance?
1: Unfortunately, no. We are on the opposite side of the lake. And for whatever reason, I have never spotted an eagle over here, either the famous ones or any other that may be in the area. They seem to all be on the north shore. We're kind of on the southern shore. But well aware, and yes, I have followed them. Back to you.
0: Yeah, I've been following them for the last couple of years, but, you know, for some reason this year, it seemed like the eaglets, you know, the baby ones, grew super fast. I just don't remember them being that, you know, leaving the nest as soon. And so it was just amazing to me how fast they grew and how big they got. I just don't remember them doing that last year, but I don't know, maybe they're athletes, you know. Back to you.
1: Actually, I would agree.

0: I was kind of thinking the same thing.
1: I think partially the weather's been a little more cooperative for him. Last year there was a fairly major snow while they were sitting on the nest, and then I think that might have slowed the progress a bit. This year the weather's been pretty nice, so that may have helped. But yeah, it seems like they grew up and took off quicker than usual, because tomorrow they're having the fireworks display, and there was some concern that it may scare the mom and dad away. But that doesn't appear to be an issue anymore. Back to you.
2: Yeah, they had the fireworks last year, as you well know, and they didn't take off. So I don't think they'll take off this year, and I sure hope not, because, you know, they're it's great to kind of follow them. I enjoy following them and seeing what happens with them. Been pretty cool, actually. But still, that's a nice lake you're on there. Congratulations on having a place there.
0: I used to come up here in my 20s skiing, and it was like, wow, sure would love to have a place up here. And about, gosh, we've owned this place maybe almost 20 years now. The dream finally came to fruition, and we get up here as much as we can, roughly about once a month, give or take. And now that we're, myself and my wife are retired, we can come up during the week when it's quiet and kind of just enjoy the sights, go hiking in the hills and whatnot. It's a nice getaway from L.A.
2: Yeah, I'm really glad you guys have that, you know, to come to. I remember my uncle, I grew up in the Seattle area, and my uncle in Eastern Washington had a farm, and we would go out there and visit. And they ended up getting a cabin up in the mountains nearby, and at Rim Rock Lake, that was snow melt. And we would go go swim in that water, and boy, it was cold. I imagine you have the same thing there.
0: Yeah, the lake never really gets very warm in the summer. I kind of prefer the warmer water myself, so I don't spend much time in the water. A friend of a friend who has a place up here has a boat, so we kind of live vicariously through them when they happen to be up when we are. And he's always looking for somebody to go out on the boat with him, so I'm always ready. That's kind of boat to have, somebody else's.
2: All right. Cape Verde just scored on the soccer game, and I've been watching soccer this year, World Cup soccer. I actually coached soccer for 5 years when my kids were playing. I enjoyed that immensely. And I didn't know a thing about coaching soccer. My oldest daughter was going to play soccer, and the coach said, "Hey, I need an assistant coach." And everybody kind of looked at him, and I said, "Oh, what the heck?" And I put my hand up. Then it turned out that I worked with a guy that actually was coached for years. So literally, I was getting a coaching clinic every day after he found out that I was had become a coach. But I really enjoyed coaching my kids, and I did that for 5 years. Thoroughly enjoyed it. Back to you.
0: I know my daughter played way back in the day, and it was always fun to go watch the games. Never really been a fan, but I have to admit, over the past few days, kind of gotten hooked in watching. It's funny you said that, because I have the TV on, and you could tell something big happened. I don't know a lot about it, but I'm learning. Been online kind of, you know, what does this mean? What's that? You know, so on and so forth. So, yeah, this is kind of a big event.
2: Yeah, I've been hearing a lot of hams watching it, you know. I don't know, do not remember that in the past. So it's just something about it this year, you know. And, this one, Cape Verde is, or Cabos, I can't remember the exact name, but kind of like that. And, you know, they're a little dinky country off the coast of Africa. he just tied the game up with Argentina, which is pretty cool. I'm rooting for him because they're just a little country there. But, oh, yeah, the having the boat. Yeah, you have all the fun of the boat and none of the headaches. Back to you, AB6MB.
0: That's about right. Same here. I've been kind of rooting for the underdog. And actually, when Cape Verde, when I first saw them playing a few days ago, the name, and I'm drawing a blank on it myself, it was like, what is that and where are they? Had to do a little digging and, oh, Cape Verde, off Africa, okay. But yeah, it's been kind of fun watching some of these little countries, the underdogs. And they're doing actually quite well. So, you know, good for them. It's been fun watching.
2: Yeah, I was watching them. It seemed like Argentina was outplaying them, but the second half, they really picked up the pace. So it's just fun to watch them and that. Yeah, just it was really nice when I could coach my kids. And I have three daughters and a boy, and I coached two of my daughters. The youngest one didn't want to – she played some, but she didn't want to play anymore. But and then so I never ended up coaching her. Then I found out years later that she would have played if I coached her. But I said, you told me you didn't want to play. I know, Dad. So anyway, but, yeah, soccer's been really hooking me this year. I've been enjoying it quite a lot. I also follow Premier League soccer in England, and that's a profession. They're, like, the best in the world there, and it's really great watching those guys during the winter.

0: Are you still there? Over.
1: Did I lose you? My battery is getting low on this handheld. You still out there?
0: Yeah, I lost you there. I turned it over and I didn't hear anything. Back to you.
1: Yeah, I'm on a handheld and I think the better hang it up before it shuts down. But it's been great talking to you. This is KO6DTE. I guess we'll be clear on the charger on your final.
0: Okay, very good. Yeah, and really nice chatting with you. And I can tell from the KO6 call that, you know, you're one of the big bunch of them that came during the a couple years ago. Anyway, good talking to you. Have a great day, AB6MB.
1: It has been probably almost 3 years, two or three years, that I've been licensed. So it's been fun. At any rate, KO6DTE will be clear.

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1: Yeah, WA6 QHD AB6MB. Hey, buddy, good to hear you. How you doing?
0: Doing pretty good. Doing pretty good. Last I heard of Cecil was it this morning? He thought he was on D-Star and he was on Analog. Oops, no. Actually, he's on the bridge, I think, so he went over to a different reflector. I'm doing pretty good. Just finished up something so that somebody can once again communicate to our central station. Love the use of wireless devices.
1: Yeah, that's what's really nice about the system. You know, so, you know, it's kind of funny. They're not funny, but I'm seeing what those PAPA members have a real proudness to our system. We're very proud of it, you know, and it just runs so well and kept up and everything about it. Do you have that sense, too?
0: Oh, with the teams that are out there? Yeah. I always say that we have a better system than any governmental agency in the area, bar none.
1: Yeah, that's a good way of putting it. Better than any government agency. Yeah, it just runs so well, you know. I want to put together a gathering of net controls on a Zoom session, and we all get together and, you know, chat maybe once every couple months. So I'm thinking about doing that. Back to you.
0: Now, that would work. People could come up with their own thoughts and ideas as to what's helpful for getting people active on the net. What's good for keeping people active on the net?
1: Yeah, you know, it's ideas like you have, you know, about coming up with that. And I think that's those great ideas. You know, let's get the net controls together and have a nice meeting and, you know, see what our net controllers look like and ideas and whatnot. So, yeah, great ideas there. Back to you.
0: Hang on just a second.

0: AB6FBWA6QSD. I'm up here on Coldwater Canyon. Well, I was on Mulholland, and I got to Coldwater Canyon, and I wanted to get onto the road. And the problem is there's this whole line of cars coming through the signal, and there was no way for me to sneak in. Yeah, well, you know, like I have, once a month I have a meeting of people who are in emergency preparedness with the city, and we have professionals come and talk to us about different things, and then we discuss things amongst ourselves, how-tos and what we've done, and right now we're trying to put together an outline for an emergency preparedness document that all the 99 neighborhood councils and the city of L.A. can use to help their communities to get ready for some, you know, disaster.
1: Yeah, it's a really good idea. You know, with the fires and earthquakes, you know, we definitely need the, you know, the backup, you know, the emergency preparedness, you know, and because, you know, the last few times it's some pretty good fires. I mean, I heard, you know, well, my counterpart, KD6LOB there on the net, Logan, you know, he was in, you know, worried about fires getting his place, you know, and but he was all set up, and we were, you know, anxiously, you know, hoping that nothing like that would happen. So we definitely have that emergency as meetings like you're having is definitely needed.
0: Yeah, and the different participants come up with different ideas. Like I was included in a series of emails of somebody who was in contact with County Vector Control, because they are now been spotting mosquitoes with West Nile virus. Matter of fact, they trapped one in my neighborhood. We got to get up on our website. And what to do, and you know, when to be careful, and what to look for by way of symptoms, et cetera. And I got direct contact with the person from Vector Control, and she sent me to a link so I could fill out a form for a speaker presentation. So, you know, we do that.

0: I'm really glad that you do that. You know, Western Iowa's, you know, having meetings about that. That's something you normally want to think of, you know. So, yeah, I'm glad you brought that up. You know, they have that other virus that's coming around, the super diarrhea virus. So that's a new one on me, AV6MB.
1: Yeah, AV6MB, WA62Z. Yeah, you know, you think about, you know, fires and earthquakes, maybe even floods. But, you know, I mean, if somebody traps like they did, they trap a mosquito in your neighborhood, and you know, the report comes through that it's West Nile, and the county, LA County Vector Control, will attempt to notify various organizations, including our neighborhood councils. Well, you know, if you know what it is, and you, about getting the word out, and you know various things about it, you know, you just don't think about that as an emergency preparedness, but it could become a disaster in your area if a number of people suddenly come down with it.
0: Yeah, that's a very good point. You know, something you normally wouldn't think about. Like I said earlier, I just, you know, just wouldn't come up. And so, like, something like that, you know, who would have, you know, thunk? And, you know, the different viruses, I guess we got to be aware of that, too, and, you know, get the word out. Nothing else, it might save somebody's life.
1: Yeah, of course, the main thing we concentrate on, what we refer to as Lucy Jones earthquake, and that's the 7.8 to 8.2, or maybe as high as 8.4 on the southern portion of the San Andreas. Most of these other things stay a little bit localized. That one's not going to be localized by any means.
0: Yeah, up in Seattle, which is where I grew up at, they had a big earthquake, you know, back when, and a few years ago. And, you know, that really kick-started, I think, a lot of preparedness up there for that. You know, you don't think about it. But I remember growing up there, I was walking to school when I was in grade school in there in Seattle, and all of a sudden the ground started shaking, and I heard a big roar in the ground, and all of a sudden everything started shaking, and I was like, whoa, doggy, what is this? You know, and, you know, we got to the, you know, grade school, no damage done. But that really thing caught everybody there by surprise, and then they had that second one, I don't know how many years ago, up there, and, you know, really caught everybody's attention. And so, yeah, we do need this, you know, amateur radio can step in, because basically, the first thing that's going to go down is the cell phones, because all the calls. Guaranteed. Absolutely guaranteed. And when I worked at AT&T, the first thing they would do when, like an earthquake, they would shut down incoming calls and only have outgoing calls so that the people that were in the earthquake or whatever could get out and not have their phones flooded by people calling in. Back to you there, AV6MB.
1: Yeah, on top of which, if the batteries are fairly fresh, you're only going to have a cell site up for about 4 hours, unless it's one of the emergency ones in the area where they put a generator. And then, of course, you've got to hope that the generator hasn't been damaged and it gets started. So, and then, of course, you know, the preference for emergency services on the sites. So I'll tell you, talking to people in the emergency response business, both governmental and otherwise, they're all agreeing that the extreme comes and they're looking back towards ham radio. WA6QHD.
0: Well, yeah, because I guarantee the first thing that's going to go down is the cell sites. You know, just from getting buried by usage. And even the satellites overhead, you know, so many people have the Starlinks that it might bury that with activity, you know. And, yeah, we're talking like, you know, when the gang are out there on Santa Cruz Island camping, you know, we have, I monitor the frequency for those guys, you know, the networks, so they can call out. And if they had a big earthquake, you know, one thing that they could contact me, you know, or maybe not me, maybe because I'll be on the internet, and that might go down. But then Carolyn can talk to them over the amateur radio, and stay in contact with them. You know, her and I kind of watch the comms for the island, so you know, we kind of got a backup plan there in case something happens.
1: Yeah, I remember when the Los Prietos earthquake hit, I had an 80-meter NVIS antenna, and I could talk to a guy in Oregon who had a friend in the SF area that still had phone service. No, excuse me. He got the friend in SF by a short wave, and that friend in SF had a working phone, so I would give the guy in Oregon a bunch of phone numbers from neighbors. He would get them to the guy in SF, who would then see who he could reach, and an hour later, the guy in Oregon would get back to me with reports that I could give to neighbors as to who they were able to reach and how everybody was.
0: That's pretty good. And that's where the system works. So very good that you could do that, you know. And, I've said for here, you know, I have a couple repeaters I can definitely hit here in the Bay Area, and one's a pretty big one. And I got backup batteries here for everything, and so I can, you know, potentially, you know, listen in on the repeater and help out in some way if possible in that. So, I'm here in the senior center, and one of the thoughts I have is getting phone calls out to their loved ones to let them know that they're, you know, that they're here and they're okay. Back to you.
1: Yeah, by the way, that earthquake that you're talking about, it's one I think it was, is that giant thing in Alaska. And I know my brother-in-law, rest him, was on his way from Boeing to a doctor's appointment when it hit. And he thought he had a flat tire based on what his car was doing until he noticed that the windows on the storefronts he was passing were blowing out onto the road. He realized it was something more than that.
0: Yeah, I was stuck in commuter traffic there in Silicon Valley, and all of a sudden the cars all started shaking. I remember that. And I said, whoa, earthquake. Just in that. So, yeah. So it's, just one second here. Oh, I got a health and welfare net I get on every day in Australia. So I'm going to jump off here now and go attend that. But this was really a great conversation, and I'm glad we had a chance to chat about it. So I'll turn it back to you for a final, and I'm going to head over there. But anyway, have a good day, AB6MB.
1: Okay, AB6MB, WA6QHD. Yeah, if you do something with the net controllers, do it either, you know, maybe every month and a half, every 2 months at the most, and keep it running. All right, 73. AB6MB, WA6QHD, move.